0: up for you, but I should let you know who we've heard so far. We started that with, as promised, Bruce Springsteen, Life Itself. Then we had Charlie Crockett, Cover My Trail Tonight, and that is new from Charlie Crockett. And we had Noel Gallagher's High Flying Birds. Black Star Dancing was the song there. Then we had Dan Dyer with Love Chain. And then we ended up with Pete Yorn and Scarlett Johansson. Wear and Break a Tear. Oh, you know what? We actually had one more after that. Let's see. Well, I don't know. I'll have to get that to you later. Oh, Where Is Your Rider by the Oh Hellos. There we go. Sorry about that. Okay, we're gearing up for our yearly pledge drive and fundraiser. And I think it's actually going to be really fun this year. So don't turn the dial. Listen to your local DJs, your friends, your family. We're all going to be on talking about reasons why you should give money to the station. We are one of the best radio stations around, and we get compliments all the time from all over the place. So you are just lucky to live where it all happens, the heart of Grand County. All right, cool. Well, thanks for hanging in there, and we'll be right back after one message. So hang tight.
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1: the town of Fraser, where in 1962, everyone got cold feet when the temperature plummeted to minus 53 degrees below zero.
0: That's freezing, Grandpa.
1: Really did a number on my tomato plants.
0: I heard it got up to 98 in the shade in 1969.
1: That's right, child. 98 and 69. Hot enough to fry an egg on the sidewalk, but we didn't have sidewalks in those days.
0: How did you fry eggs in those days, Grandpa?
1: We just set up a cast iron skillet in the street.
0: Grandpa, has Fraser always been funky?
1: Since day one, sweetheart. And Fraser's funkier than ever.
0: You can say that again.
1: Fraser's funkier than ever. Now run along, child.
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0: All right, that was Boy Golden, KD, and Lunch Meat. It is 6:30 on Tuesday evening. This is DJ Cruise Control. I'm in for the Killer Bee Show. I'll be here for another half an hour, and then we will have DJ Scatter on. All right, The Devil Makes Three was before that. Paint My Face. Bitter Mystics started out that set with A Matter of Time. And we're going to have some underwriting here, and then I'll be back in just a second.
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0: 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Individuals who were previously signed up for Code Red will not be automatically enrolled in Grand County Alerts. Okay, let's see here. We've got Public Affairs tomorrow. On the next Public Affairs Wednesday, which is tomorrow, May 20th, we'll talk with Glenn Yogi McGovern from Food Ocean Dojo about Murph on the Rock happening June 6th in Kremling. We'll learn what the Murph is and why this event is being held with proceeds benefiting the Special Forces Foundation. Yogi will also share his journey from Phoenix to Kremling, his path into law enforcement, and how self-defense training can build confidence and bring people together. That's Public Affairs for Grand County every Wednesday at 4:30 p.m. on KFFR and KWTR. All right, final stretch, guys. We're going to start this next set out with Case Oates. Then we'll move on to some Elephant Revival. 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

0: All right. Sometimes you just have to take a break from lyrics. That was A La La's with the Ultramarine song. And again, that one was a 2026 release. Before that, we also had a new one from Shaky Graves, Don't Change a Thing. And one of my favorites, Birds and Stars by Elephant Revival. And we started that set off with Case Oates, Bottom of an Afternoon, also from 2026. Okay, guys, my time is running out here. Not literally, but just here on the radio. But I will be back for my show on Saturday from 6 to 8 p.m. My show is genre neutral, and this is DJ Cruise Control. Okay, DJ Scatter is up next with the exciting Colorado concert calendar, so hang on tight. I've got a couple more songs for you, and then DJ Scatter will be in. So just wanted to say thanks for listening. I hope you guys enjoyed my show, or actually the Killer Bee show I'm subbing for, but it was my playlist, so hopefully it was enjoyable. And thanks, Grand County. Thanks, everyone, for your support. 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

All right, that was Handmade Moments. Are you that somebody? Okay, so in for DJ Scatter today, we have DJ JoJo. Yay! She's here in the studio right now setting up. So I'm going to just go ahead and play a couple more songs, and DJ JoJo will still do the Colorado concert calendar. So stay around for that. And I will play, let's see, I think I'll play a little Amos Lee. How about Ease Back? Okay, guys, thanks so much for listening again. DJ JoJo will be on in just a couple minutes. And thanks so much. Have a wonderful evening.

This is DJ JoJo. The time is 6:59 p.m. You're listening to KFFR Winter Park and KWTR Fraser. Yes, this is not DJ Scatter tonight, but I will be filling in for the Colorado Concert Calendar. So welcome to tonight's version of the Colorado Concert Calendar. This is the week of May 19th, and we're getting into Memorial Day weekend. You know what that means. That's the start of summertime. This edition, as always, of the Colorado Concert Calendar is sponsored by Sea Lazy U Ranch, an all-inclusive luxury dude ranch located right here in Grand County and proud supporters of local music and community radio in the region. So with no further ado, I'm going to get right into it and get you the Colorado Concert Calendar for the week. We're going to start off. Tab Benoit is with Galia Volt this week. He's doing a tour around the Front Range and mountain areas of Colorado. Tab Benoit, he's been here in Winter Park, probably years ago now, before he really got big. And he's played at Blues from the Top in the past, which is really cool. Would have to ask the Queen of the Blues when those dates were. But he's an acclaimed Louisiana blues guitarist, singer, and songwriter known for his Delta and Swamp blues styles. He originally wanted to be a drummer and was promised his father's his old drum set. But after the drums were destroyed in a storage fire, he switched to guitar. Thank goodness. He refuses to use overdubs in the studio. He records all his albums, including vocals and solos, completely live with single takes, exactly how he performs on stage. So if you like what you hear, you can see him at the Phil Long Music Hall in Colorado Springs on Friday, May 22nd. Saturday, the 23rd, he'll be at Washington's in Fort Collins. And on Sunday, the 24th, he's going to be in the Beaver Creek Village in Avon. So let's give it a whirl with Tab Benoit.

Ooh, I hope you enjoyed that sweet, sweet sound of Anna Popovich with her performing with her father, Milton Popovich. Anna Popovich will be playing actually at a really cool venue right in Golden, Colorado this weekend. And that's going to be on Saturday, May 23rd at the Buffalo Rose. I'm pretty sure that's a very small venue, so that's going to be really cool. She is a highly acclaimed blues rock guitarist and singer. She was born in Belgrade, Serbia. She, not only being a female artist, defied immense cultural and regional odds of becoming a globally recognized musician. She grew up under the oppressive Milosevic regime in Serbia. Her family home served as a sanctuary where her father hosted late-night blues jam sessions, introducing her to American blues legends like Howlin' Wolf and Elmore James. She has also graced her beautiful presence with that voice in Grand County. A while back, 2014, she played Blues from the Top, and way back in 2010, she played Smoke and Moe's, which is now Devil's Craft, right in downtown Winter Park. So that would have been awesome to see that. Well, I am DJ JoJo, and I am going to do my best to fill in for Scatter this week and give you the Colorado concert calendar. And the calendar would not be full if we didn't look at what's happening at Red Rocks. So on Saturday and, actually it's Sunday and Monday, Red Rocks has a Alabama Shakes with JJ Gray and Mofro. It looks like it's kind of a co-headline show at Red Rocks both Saturday and Sunday night. And some interesting information about Alabama Shakes. If you aren't familiar, you will recognize these powerful vocals by front woman Brittany Howard. And before making it big, all those band members kept their day jobs just to make ends meet. Brittany Howard worked as a mail courier for the Postal Service, and their former drummer, Steve Johnson, worked on a local nuclear power plant. So let's give it a spin with some Alabama Shakes, and then we'll follow that with JJ Gray.

All right, that was Colors from Grant Farm. And yes, that was Tyler Grant singing. So Grant Farm is a Boulder-based Colorado band, Cosmic Americana. They were founded in 2010 by Tyler Grant, and they've actually haven't played together in a while. Tyler Grant plays with a lot of bands like Pickin' on the Dead and some other collaborations. He plays a lot solo, but they're bringing back Grant Farm. And why, you ask? Well, it's Tyler Grant's 50th birthday, so they are doing a Colorado reunion tour this weekend. On May 21st, they're playing the Aggie Theater with Violet Pilot, which I am going to play you some of that pretty soon. And then on Friday the 22nd, they're playing Buena Vista, the Lariat venue. On Saturday, they'll be heading to Denver at Cervantes Other Side with Tonewood String Band. And then on Sunday the 24th, they're going to this place called McAwesome Fest. And let me tell you a little bit about McAwesome Fest. It is a invite-only festival down near Castle Rock, Colorado, so just between Denver and the Springs. And it seems really cool. The intention of the festival each year is to create a space for our community to reconnect. It's a weekend about the musicians, supporting the people and music we love, and deepening our relationships with each other. People all crave connection, and live music melts away our differences, allowing us to be present in the experience. That magic spills over into the field, where a casual stroll presents multiple opportunities to genuinely interact with the other amazing humans and musicians at the festival. It takes a lot of creative energy to create something this special, and a lot of people contribute to make McAwesome Fest live up to its name and be pretty awesome. Definitely something I want to check out in the future. You can Google it and read all about the festival, but they have a welcome potluck dinner on Friday. It's dog friendly. You can camp there. It's on an 11-acre property. Kids 15 under and free. And so it's really just all about the music and the people and the connection. So that's going to be really cool. Grant Farm will be playing there. And so I'm also going to play some music from the bands at McAwesome Fest. I've talked all about it, right? I gotta at least tell you who's playing there. Well, a couple of my favorites, Magoo and Deer Creek Sharpshooters will be there. Magoo are playing both Saturday and Sunday, I believe. And Deer Creek Sharpshooters. I'll look up some other bands too. But in the meantime, like I said, on Thursday, Violet Pilot's going to be playing with Grant Farm at the Aggie Theater in Fort Collins. And we have some vinyl from Violet Pilot because the lead singer, Michael Kirkpatrick, has been in our studio performing some of his music. And we have a signed vinyl in here. So I do want to just remind you, it's 7:32 p.m., and you're listening to the Colorado Concert Calendar with DJ JoJo today. And the Colorado Concert Calendar is proudly sponsored by Sea Lazy U Ranch. For over a century, Sea Lazy U has been part of Grand County's story, and we thank them so much for sponsoring this show every week. Enjoy some Violet Pilot.

Ooh, that was High Up on This Mountain by the Deer Creek Sharpshooters, who will be at the McAwesome Fest in Castle Rock, Colorado. So if you are looking for something to do, you can Google that. You know, see if you can get invited to this private festival. Before that, you heard Magoo, who will also be at McAwesome Fest. That was Riding Trains, a good long jam song. That song, I think, is just absolutely beautiful. They'll be playing two nights there. And then you heard some Violet Pilot on vinyl. That was Lazy Lions. And we started that set out with Grant Farm Colors. And since we're, you know, just played some music from bands who will be at McAwesome Fest in Castle Rock, we're just going to head a little bit further south down the road. There's another great music festival happening called Meadowgrass, which is just taking place just north of Colorado Springs in Black Forest. And this area is pretty cool. My brother and sister-in-law used to live in the northern part of Colorado Springs, and we would actually go mountain bike around the Black Forest, and they have these huge old ponderosa pine trees. Possibly they used to actually grow those for agricultural purposes. I'm not quite sure, but huge trees out there. And there's a three-day festival happening Friday, May 22nd through Sunday, May 24th. And this lineup, I think, is incredible. A couple bands that I kind of picked out of the lineup on Friday headlining will be Banshee Tree. And if you guys know me, you know that I love this band. They actually played in our studio in February for the Blue Spruce Show. And they'll be coming back around Grand County this summer as well. Saturday, May 23rd, the band ALO, which stands for Animal Liberation Orchestra, will be playing, and Daniel Rodriguez. And then on Sunday, May 24th, headlining is Kyle Hollingsworth. So I thought I'd play you a set of some of these awesome bands that will be playing at Meadowgrass, taking place in Black Forest, Colorado. Check it out if you are interested. Here's some Company of Crows by Banshee Tree, and this is off their latest album that came out this year called Bad Luck.

That was ALO with Maria. Love that song. That band is super fun to see live, and they will be playing at Meadowgrass. I might play you a couple more artists from there, but right now the time is 8 p.m. I'm DJ JoJo, filling in for Scatter Tunes tonight. This is Grand County Community Radio, and you're listening to the Colorado Concert Calendar, proudly sponsored by See Lazy U Ranch. Thank you so much, See Lazy U. And you know what? I'm going to be getting out and seeing some live music this weekend, but I'm heading all the way to the other side of the state this weekend over in Grand Junction to see Turnpike Troubadours. They are going to be playing at the Riverside Amphitheater, Los Colonas Park in Grand Junction. I've never been to this venue. If anybody's been there, let me know what it's like. But it's an outdoor venue right on the Colorado River. We're going to be camping right next door at this campground called Camp Eddie, E-D-D-Y. Get it? We're going to bring our bikes, do some biking, and see some music. So Turnpike Troubadours are headlining the show, and Rattlesnake Milk will be opening for them. So I'm going to play you some Long Hot Summer Days, because that's what this weekend's all about. It's Memorial Day weekend. It's about the start of music festival season, and hopefully, you know, some long hot summer days coming up. Sure didn't feel like it this week, but you know what? Like everybody says, we'll take all that moisture we can get. Here is some Turnpike Troubadours for y'all.

That was some Rattlesnake Milk with Midnight Train. And it's that time to get into the local part of the Colorado concert calendar. And we have music to talk about. It is Summer Starts Sooner, kicking off at Hideaway Park Rendezvous Event Center in downtown Winter Park on Saturday, May 23rd. That will be starting at 4:30 p.m., go until 8 p.m. And the musicians playing, Rob Drapkin, will be opening up for Matt Carney. So we're going to play a little bit of music there and then go into some other music happening in Grand County. This is Catch a Fire by Matt Carney.

That was some Wade Sutton with Tucson to Tabernash. I cannot resist playing a song that has Tabernash in the title of it. The tech center of Grand County, Colorado is Tabernash. Lots of businesses there. Anywho, this is the local part of our Colorado concert calendar, and Wade Sutton will be playing at the Partial Inn, otherwise known as the PI, yes, on Saturday, May 23rd at 7 p.m. And then Granby Ranch is starting their Sunday Music on the Patio with an artist called Craig Walter. So I'm going to play you some of that. I also want to announce that Devil's Craft is reopening this Friday, May 22nd. They've been closed for about a month for what we call mud season around here. So they will be back open, and there's a free dance party Saturday night with DJ Stanza. Keep the dance floor moving and grooving after the Summer Starts Sooner show at Hideaway Park with Matt Carney and Rob Drapkin, who opened up that set. So it's great that our friends at Devil's Craft will be back open, and I bet they're going to have a great summer of music for all of us. So make sure we go out and support live music, the musicians playing, and everything we can do to keep music alive. So like I said, Craig Walter will be playing Sunday at Granby Ranch, and I have not heard of him, but I found the Craig Walter Band in the music library, so I'm pretty sure this is him, and this song is called Jumpstart My Heart.

That was Jumpstart My Heart by the Craig Walter Band. That sounds awesome. Like I said, he'll be at Granby Ranch on Sunday, May 24th. So check him out. I'm about to wrap up the Colorado concert calendar. I'm going to leave you with one more song called Fox's Fancy by Andy Thorne. And we're going to go not local now. There is the grand opening weekend of the Couloir in Denver. And this sounds pretty cool. It's 3 days of live music, giveaways, rare intimate performances inside Denver's ski bar in a working ski factory. So Friday, there's going to be Tejas Sign. And Saturday is Andy Thorne of Leftover Salmon with Jack Clunan. Sunday, Eddie Roberts and the new master of the new Master Sounds joins Jeff Franca of Thievery Corporation with Tommy Sugart on keys. So pretty cool sounding thing. Got to check out this Couloir. I don't know if it's a venue or if it's just a bar inside a ski factory. Anyways, sounds like they're set up for some live music. So to close out this concert calendar, I'm going to give you a little, I'm pretty sure this is instrumental, by Andy Thorne of Leftover Salmon called Fox's Fancy.

This is DJ JoJo. Thank you, DJ Scatter, for letting me fill in for you tonight. DJ Scatter is out and about down in Denver. Guess what he's doing? He's seeing live music, supporting those musicians, seeing live music. I hope you enjoyed tonight's Colorado Concert Calendar with me, DJ JoJo. And I promise you next week, DJ Scatter will be back giving you his Colorado Concert Calendar. This week's calendar is made possible by the proud support of See Lazy U Ranch. Thanks to See Lazy U for standing with local music and community radio here in Grand County. We'll see you next week for the Colorado Concert Calendar, and I bet it will be full of music because it's the kickoff to the summer season and the festival season. So, see you all next week. The request lines will now be open for anything you want to hear for the next 30 minutes before DJ PK takes the airwaves.

That was Reason and Rhyme by Jubilingo. And before that, you heard Wilder Blue, Dixie Darling, and we started that set out with Lay You Down by the Creakers. So the request line's open, and I have about 10, 15 more minutes with you guys. DJ, or PK just walked in. He's going to be playing you Middle of the Stack at 9 p.m. So who knows what kind of sweet treats you will hear there. Probably something you've never heard before, so you should stay tuned all night long. Right now, we got a little ZZ Top by request, Avalon Hideaway.

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Good evening again, Grand County, and welcome to the Middle of the Stack, and welcome to the late night on Tuesday night here in the Fraser Valley. Big thanks to JoJo for getting us this far in the evening. I'm PK, and that's where we're going to play the records from. We're going to play them from the middle of the stack. All the good music on all these albums that just never got played because some penguin in an executive office decided not to promote it in favor of other things he probably liked even better. So I don't really know how they pick out what they put out, but that's what they do. You're going to hear a lot of songs that you know. Some you may know, some you may not, and some you haven't heard of probably for quite some time, and that's what we mean here by middle of the stack. And as I always say, if you don't know the words and if you don't know every drum beat, toe tapping is still allowed. So we're going to get right to the music here. In the hole, as we say in baseball, we got some Steely Dan, Los Lobos, some Elvis, virgin artist for middle of the stack, and some Eddie Money. On the on deck circle, we've got some Leonard Skinner, and leading us off, the Beatles, sort of.

0: If you are into music at all, you'll recognize who we led off with that on that last little set there. That was, of course, Aerosmith. You'll recognize the unmistakable sound of Steven Tyler on vocals and Joe Perry on guitar. Now, however, that particular song, I'm Down, was written by Paul McCartney, who, at last look, was never a part of Aerosmith. And he styled that song, when he wrote it, after a song by Little Richard. Now, Aerosmith did this cover for their 87 album called Permanent Vacation. You gotta wonder, Aerosmith, the quintessential rock and roll band from Boston, doing a Little Richard song via the Fab Four. Who'd have thought? We heard from Skynyrd, Swamp Music, from their LP with a great title for their sophomore album called Second Helping. I was looking it up, and the reviews of that LP had some very interesting commentary. It said, Skynyrd performs a consistent style of southern blues rock similar to the Allman Brothers, but lacks the sophistication and professionalism. If a song doesn't feel right to the brothers, they'll work on it until it does. If it isn't right to Skynyrd, they're more likely to crank it up, crank up the amps, and just blast their way through it. And that last one we heard, Hot Tuna, Living Just For You. Now, I've never understood how Jorma Kaukonen and Jack Cassidy settled on the name of the band. There are differing stories on that one, but what's clear is that this band, despite a parade of members other than Jorma and Jack, have consistently put out some amazingly well-played and well-engineered tunes. And this particular tune comes off their LP called Phosphorescent Rat. Man, you got to love that different wavelength.
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0: us for the Blue Spruce Show with live music from Drew Dvorak. 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Concluding his six-month acoustic tour, Drew Dvorak will perform his final acoustic set with us in studio, the cherry on top of an already great run. 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Don't forget, May 28th at 2 p.m. in the KFFR studio with Drew Dvorak, live, local, and unforgettable.
1: We heard from the Guess Who in a song called Broken. Now, those guys hail from Winnipeg, which is one of only two Canadian cities that's never won the Stanley Cup. They got together in 58, if you can believe it, it's that far back. And in the time they were together, they had 11 studio LPs, all of which reached the charts in both Canada and the U.S. They kind of more or less had disbanded by 75. And we took this particular song off the Best Of album. And unless you're a diehard Guess Who fan, I'll bet you probably didn't know any of the songs on that or even the words to that song. Before that, we heard from Steely Dan, a thing called Mock Turtle Song. Now, Steely Dan's music has been described in some of the literature as being in the haze between jazz, rock, and studio improvisation. And as you might have been able to tell from the sound and the engineering, that this is from a collection of their very early material that was never released as a single. It features one of the very few Walter Becker's appearances on lead vocals. Yeah, it was mostly Donald Fagen up in, for the most part. Now, given the title, the Mock Turtle Song, I'm thinking maybe we should pipe that music over the namesake ski run out at the resort. And leading that last set off, we heard from the Michael Stanley Band a song called Dead Flowers, which you probably have heard of by the Stones. Now, Michael Stanley, however, is North Coast royalty. That means the northern part of the great state of Ohio, J.D. Vance notwithstanding. And you'll note, like I say, as a Rolling Stone song that was written by Jagger and Richards in 71 when they were kind of toying with a country music sound. And since then, it's been covered by a whole lot of artists, most of which you've never heard of, and some of which whose name we can't even say on the air. But to this naturalized Buckeye, I'll never, ever pass up a chance to play MSB.
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1: I'm PK. We're going north of the border again. Brian Adams.

0: The boys from East L.A. are going to be with us here at Blues Festival here in Winter Park this summer, along with Kenny Wayne Shepherd, Jimmy Vaughn, and a few others. That, of course, was Los Lobos with a thing called Shakin' Shakin' Shakes. Now, this tune comes to us from their third LP called By the Light of the Moon, which is an album that I highly recommend if you're into the songs at all from Los Lobos, so much so that we've been playing a lot of them here on Middle of the Stack. Before that, we heard... Unless you've been living under, stranded on Gilligan's Island for about the last 36 years, you would have known that particular tune. Officially, it's called The Theme of Law and Order. It was written by a guy named Mike Post, who's also written the themes for every other Law and Order spinoff, also for Murder One, Rockford Files, L.A. Law, and the originals for Quantum Leap and Magnum P.I. And he also came up with that unique da-dun thing that you have in the middle of the show, which, by the way, is copywritten. We heard from Gary Moore, Left Me With the Blues. He said that Peter Green and Eric Clapton were his biggest influence, but I'd have to say I don't hear that in his music. After all, playing with Skid Row and Thin Lizzy isn't kind of conducive to playing with the styles of Eric Clapton and Peter Green. But then too, he developed his own style and one that kind of made him one of the best blues players of all time. He left the planet way, way too early. And we went north of the border to hear from Brian Adams from Ontario, but he was raised in Ottawa, which is the other city in Canada which has never won the Cup. Now, he sold between 75 million and 100 million albums and singles, including the LP that we took this one from called Cuts Like a Knife. And as for the Summer of 69, which was also on that particular album, it apparently actually is autobiographical.
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1: We got a little close to the top of the record stack for that last tune. That was Pablo Cruz and Love Will Find a Way. This is probably their most popular tune, but what isn't popularly known is that there is nobody named Pablo Cruz. It was just a name they came up with, and there is some dispute about

Horn, and she's one of the greatest big band and jazz voices of all time. Her career spanned over 70 years, starting with the choir of the Cotton Club at age 16. And we let it off with Tracy Lawrence for you country western fans out there. A thing called Out Here in It. Now, I've mentioned before that my list of country artists is actually pretty short, and it would have been even shorter if three Tracy Lawrence songs had mysteriously shown up on my media player. Now, I've been a rock and roller since I can't remember when, and there was no reason for them to be there. They just kind of showed up. But after playing them, I really took to this guy, so much so that my wife and I went to his concert at Billy Bob's in Fort Worth a few years ago. Now, I learned an interesting story about Tracy Lawrence. Besides being a first-rate country artist, he was something of a hero. He was escorting a date home one night, and three guys apparently attacked the lady, and he was shot four times while preventing her assailants from actually getting to her. Not bad for a country artist. Anyway, it's 10 o'clock, and you are listening to KFFR 88.3 FM in Winter Park, KWTR 89.1 in Fraser, and streaming worldwide at KFFR.org. Looking outside here real quick at the weatherman's so-called forecast. He says tomorrow's supposed to be cloudy with a high of about 48 and a low of 28, with the wind should be relatively mild out of the southwest at 6 miles an hour. Obviously, the UV index is going to be kind of low. The high today was 42. Low tonight's expected to be about 29 with a chance of precip about 34%, so get your bets in. The current humidity is 99%. The barometer or altimeter is 30.28, with wind at 310 at 6. For Unami aviators, that's northeast at northwest at 7 miles an hour. The dew point is 32, so you can expect some fog in the morning. Sunrise today or tomorrow will be at 5:44, and we'll be setting at 8:16, giving you 14 hours and 32 minutes of cloudy daylight. Currently, under cloudy skies with a kind of a light rain and snow mix, it's about 35 degrees. 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

I wonder where you are.

0: Not to be confused with the song by the same name, the one by Peter Gabriel, that was Sledgehammer by BTO. It was off their 74 LP called Not Fragile. And we connected that with Elvis and a song called If I Can Dream. Now, that song was written to replace I'll Be Home for Christmas as the finale for NBC's show called Elvis. The authors, Billy Goldenberg and Walter Brown, wanted a song that related to Elvis's admiration of MLK, especially since this was shortly after Martin Luther King's assassination. And they settled on that particular song, which they intended to actually emulate Martin Luther King's I Have a Dream speech. We also connected that with Janis Ian, a song called From Me to You. Now, in the same way that George Thorogood shouldn't do ballads, Janis really shouldn't do any kind of tunes with any kind of tempo. She's best known for the song At 17, and she really hasn't been featured much on mainstream radio ever since. However, she does have two Grammys, one for that song at 17 in 73, and the other for what's called the Best Spoken Word Album in 2013, which she did for her autobiography. And we let it off with Joe Cocker, Delta Lady. Now, this song kind of comes from something of what we can call, I guess, a second-tier rockers. It was actually written by Leon Russell, and it was recorded by Joe Cocker in 69. Now, according to Rita Coolidge, in her biography, it was written about her while she and Russell were living together. And not surprisingly, she did the background vocals on the studio version.
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0: I'm PK. I got about another 45 minutes before they spring me out of here. Coming up in the 45 minutes, we're going to have some Poison, some Garth, and Santana. Leading us off, however, in the next 15 minutes, we got Eddie Money.

0: Joe Bonamassa recently did a tribute album to the music of Roy Gallagher. Roy is regarded by a lot of people as Ireland's first real rock star, and some say he's the best guitarist you've never heard of. When he was in Ireland, he played over 2,000 concerts, including a number of them up in Belfast during the Troubles. And he's been cited as a major influence for an awful lot of artists, including most notably Brian May and Slash. We heard from Poison, Unskinny Bop Bop. If you listen much to Hair Nation on SiriusXM, you probably hear that song somewhat regularly. But if you're listening to me, you probably haven't. It was the first single off of their third studio LP called Flesh and Blood. Now, as for the phrase Unskinny Bop, C.C. DeVille has said it was just kind of a placeholder that they developed while they were developing the song with some other lyrics. But then if you listen to the rest of the lyrics, it can be interpreted as suggesting otherwise. It's your call on that one. And Eddie Money let it off with Endless Nights. There's a lot more to Eddie than just Two Tickets to Paradise. And when you start sampling his portfolio, you'll realize, like most artists, that there's an awful lot more to them, and you have to wonder why you didn't hear from him more on commercial radio. Yeah, he had 11 top 40 hits, with some of which you could probably name. But if you go beyond just those, you'll find tunes like this one, which is an awful lot of good listening.
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5: This is David McKnight with another tragic story. This one time, my buddy's brother-in-law pulled out hot coals out of the stove and thought, hey, why not dump these straight into a plastic bucket? He placed it lovingly on a wooden deck next to 5 cords of firewood, like he was building a campfire on purpose. Guess how that turned out? When disaster strikes, we're there when you need us.
0: We're going to start with some Christy McVie, but after that, we're going to hear from Garth and a long one.

already know what's coming, don't you? And you know what? You're right. You're exactly right. What would a Garth live album be without the live version of Friends in Low Places? Because it's only here where you can find that mysterious third verse that goes on the end of the song. But does anybody know the words of that verse? That's well, in that case, I think the Friends in Low Places should sing that third verse. This ought to be good. All right. Here we go.

0: Yeah, Out in the Country, Three Dog Night. Appropriately, that song was released in the first year of Earth Day. That was 1970. And it was a departure from the Three Dog Night's usual style of progressive rock with a fusion of some blues and jazz elements. But it still has that very recognizable harmony of Danny Hutton, Chuck Negron, and Corey Wells. We heard from Garth Brooks. Now, you mentioned Garth in the presence of my wife, and she'll very enthusiastically tell you that he's from her hometown of Yukon, Oklahoma. He's got a street named after him, and there's some other indicia of the fact that this was his town and is the town's biggest claim to fame, and it's a pretty good claim. He is the only artist in music history to have nine albums certified as diamond, meaning that the album has sold 10 million or more copies, and that passed the Beatles' record of 6 diamond albums. And Christy McVie was so excited. This the LP that came from was called simply Christy McVie, and it was her second solo LP. It was released in 84. Now, you call it her second LP, her solo LP, it's a bit of a stretch. Her first one came out in 1970 before she had joined Fleetwood Mac. And as most music fans will tell you, she was with Fleetwood Mac for most of her career. She left the planet in 2022 at age 79.
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0: Yeah, we're going to finish up the last 10 minutes or so of my show, starting with some Doors.

Yeah, that's another title cut from Buffett's eighth studio LP, which they hit the streets in 78, and it produced three singles, only one of which is really well known. It's Cheeseburger in Paradise, although something of a fan favorite. Jimmy often left that song called Son of a Sailor out of his concerts, but they did do it on their only appearance on Saturday Night Live in 78. And interestingly, when they did it, Jimmy's leg was broken and in a cast. He sat down to play with his leg resting on a boat. Jimmy on a boat. Yeah, go figure. We let it off with a song called Tightrope Ride by The Doors. Now, you may recognize this as The Doors, but I bet you didn't recognize that it wasn't with Jimmy Morrison on vocals. The 71 album this came out on was called Other Voices, and it was the first LP the band did record, or the first one they recorded following Jim Morrison's death earlier in 71. Keyboardist Ray Manzarek and Robbie Krieger did the vocals for that. Anyway, that's going to do it for me. I'm going to sign off for this Tuesday night. I'm going to leave you with a little bit of Santana. Now, the term fusion is often heard with regard to how some bands and artists ply their craft. You have the Eagles, and they kind of combined rock and country. And you got Papa Chubby, who does an amalgam of heavier rock and blues. Buddy Guy does a kind of a combination of blues and jazz and a little bit of soul. And, of course, then there's Steely Dan. But perhaps I think the ultimate fusion, and maybe one of the original architects of fusing styles, is Santana. You cannot mistake the Latin influence, which is otherwise he brings it into some really good rock and roll, and it's pretty unmistakable. Anyway, the song is called Zulu, and it's from their double LP album called Moonflower. The song is called Zulu. Good night, Grand County.

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1: 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I'll tell you.
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3: How can I roll?
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3: Take.
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3: All good.
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0: 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All right. John Kahn on bass. And you know who's over there with the spectacles on, don't you? 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
1: Nicky Hopkins on the piano over there.
0: All right. 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

0: request to do this here. 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
1: Thus breaking a long-standing tradition. 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

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And over the years, I wondered, was my soul saved or was it lost? Then I realized that salvation was all the grace of Jesus. And we'd all been saved, just as he saved the thief

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I'm your pain. Now don't you try to tell me that it's rain. 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Hello, Celia. I'm gonna stare at you for a while, and you know I can't sleep.

Good morning, Grand County. It is about 6:59 in the morning. It is time. Get started with another day out there. 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Yep, it's Wednesday morning, 7 a.m. straight up, and you know what day it is. It's time for the Tea Time Morning Show. Good vibes are always guaranteed, you guys. I pretty much just like to chat with people, play some good music, and get your day started with some things you may not know. So, yeah, coffee's always optional. That is another one. You can tell that I need another cup of coffee this morning. I'm going to have to kick it up just a notch. Get going. I got a great show for you today. It should be a lot of fun. So stick around. Hang out with us. 7 a.m. And weather is going to be a mixed bag. You know, we've enjoyed a lot of nice weather over the winter. And now we're kind of catching up on some of our moisture. We got a few more snow showers this morning and a chance of rain in the afternoon. Some thunderstorms are possible throughout the day. So, you know, be prepared if you're outdoors. It's going to be mostly cloudy, but highs a little warmer than yesterday, around the low 50s. Winds are going to be slight today, pretty mild. So it should be a pretty good day, but about a 40% chance of rain. So it looks like that's going to be pretty much it. It's going to clear out a bit tonight. And then mostly clear tomorrow, so a little bit better day tomorrow. Warming up a tidbit, should get up in the upper 50s tomorrow. But then another chance of rain and snow popping in on Thursday and Friday. A slight chance on Saturday, and Sunday looks like it's going to be a gorgeous day this weekend. So there's a quick weather rundown for you guys this morning. It's about 7:02 in the morning, and should be a good day, a lot of fun out there to be had on this hump day. Today I'm going to be talking to one of the big forces shaping our valley, our quality of life, and all that they've done in the Fraser Valley Rec District to make Grand County great. And it's been a lot. And Scott Ledeen is going to pop in and hang out with me this morning. We should have a good conversation. Scotty's been around the valley and really help shape everything that we've done with our rec district, and his leadership has really been strong and made a lot happen and worked through a lot of financial stuff to really build what we have today. Such a great collection of amenities that we have that we get to enjoy and the tourists get to enjoy as well. So looking forward to conversation with Scott. Been working on getting him in for a while. He loves all kinds of music, too. So we'll definitely have some fun this morning. I'm going to get your day started a little bit with the CD that is still stuck in my boat that I would love to get out on the lake, but we drive around and listen to all the time because we can't get it out. I think I got to take it apart and, still listening to CDs in the speedboat.

Yeah, a little Jack Johnson, get your day started, pet it together. We listen to that one quite often. Just get that day started. So my wife just sent me a meme. She's like always on the meme hunt, and I totally dig that. Just realized why this month is called May. It may rain, it may snow, it may be 70 degrees, and it may be 20 degrees and snowing. So welcome to Winter Park. They didn't call it Winter Park for nothing. That is fo-chul. So a little Jack Johnson. So yeah, I think we're going to move on and get another one. I got a great guest coming. Scott Ledeen is going to come hang out with me, and we're going to talk what's going on at the Rec District, how it works a little bit, and talk some of the history. Scott has really helped shape our community and all the things that he's done and the board has done to really oversee this build out of some of the cool amenities that we really enjoy. So looking forward to a good conversation this morning. Hopefully you guys will tune in and hang out with us. It is hump day and it is National Rescue Dog Day. Just so you know, if you want to keep that on your eyes, if you have been looking to pick up a new best friend, and it's National Rescue Dog Day. It might be a day to reach out and really pull the trigger. Well, I don't know. Maybe. It's also National Juice Slushy Day. So I got to shoot my daughter a message. She loves those 7-Eleven slushies. We kind of grew up hitting the old Sev slushies. Anyway, let's do a little Grateful Dead for you. Here's one.

0: You guys. Good morning, Grand County. It is about 7:20 in the morning if you're getting your day started. Out there, it's going to be a little cool. I was looking at the forecast. Looks like we got a chance of snow showers before 9 again this morning. I came in kind of early. I've been here for a little bit, kind of getting prepared for the day. So it might hit you a little bit if you're getting outdoors. Get yourself a coat or something for that. Then we got a chance of showers pretty much all day today. It's going to be highs in the 50s. Calm winds, pretty easy going out there. Chance of precipitation, though, about 40% pretty much all day. Mostly clear tonight, but then it's going to build back in a little bit and some showers again tomorrow. A little bit warmer. Looks like Friday is going to be decent chance of showers. It's going to be a mixed bag on Friday, and then Saturday's going to clear out a little bit. Might be our best day. We've been in this unsettled pattern. So if you guys are getting out there, it's about 7:20 in the morning. 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So we'd love to have you. Guys, I've got a great show today. Scott Ledeen's going to talk a bunch with us about what's out there, what they've done with the Fraser Valley Metropolitan Rec District, and things that are on the horizon, things you might not know, so we should have fun today. Here's a couple of our underwriters before we get started this morning.
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0: All right, you guys. Good morning. Hey, it's going to be a beautiful day out there. It's about 7:24 in the morning. Thanks for tuning in to the Tea Time Morning Show on Wednesdays from 7 to 9. I always try to bring in some interesting guests. Next week, Ed Regner, Commissioner Regner, is going to pop in and hang out with me again. Last time Ed was on the show, we had a power outage. So Ed and I actually sat in here and had a great conversation in the dark, and we finally got the station rebooted. So welcome to Rural America Radio. You guys, I have an awesome guest today. We're talking about one of the biggest forces shaping the recreation here in the valley, our quality of life. It's been a great community investment. I've been here for a long time and really saw the growth that we've put into it. The Fraser Valley Metro Rec District, you know, from parks to rec programs to helping with youth programs, events, and long-term planning. The district touches just about every resident in the valley. And Scott Ledeen just popped in to hang out and talk with me this morning. Good morning, Scott. Thanks for getting up. And
6: good morning, Mike. Yeah, thanks for having me.
0: Popping in. I I was like, I've been bugging Scotty probably for about a year, and it just never fell to the right place. So we were out at the golf course both hitting balls the other day, and he was like, all right, I'll make some time. But Scotty, if you guys don't know, Scott has been, you've been involved for, God, a long time, 30 plus years. I know you've done a lot, and I might not have that number right, but I know it's close to that.
3: Yeah, I found my way to Winter Park back in, I think, spring 1992.
0: Ooh, yeah.
3: And started actually with the recreation district, teaching some tennis. I was kind of helping out with various activities. And by, I think, 1994, I was hired as the assistant recreation director when we were a department of two people.
0: Yeah, I remember. It was kind of interesting because, like, we came, like, you know, evolving small town America. I came in the early 80s, and I mean, we were, you know, it was a tiny town, and that's what I actually loved about it because I grew up in small America. But we've seen such a great build out of the things that has happened. But the history was really, it kind of was because we didn't have any summer business. I mean, I know that's a generality of it all, but you know, we were a tiny town and it was like, okay, let's build a golf course, right?
3: So it was interesting. You know, we recently went through a process where we digitized all of our archival information for the rec district. Yeah. So, you know, we had, you know, 150 banker boxes that we had in a storage out at the golf course. And
0: nice.
3: So this is probably 2 years ago we started this process of going back through all this historical data, and it was really interesting to go through and learn about the process of forming the recreation district. In fact, in 2028, it will be 50 years since the Fraser Valley Recreation District was formed.
0: So we're coming up on a big milestone.
3: Yeah.
0: Yeah, yeah. I used to, in the beginning, James Newberry and I kind of helped do the softball leagues when it was the office of two, right?
3: Like, yeah.
0: Because this is back in the 80s, you know, moved here, grew up playing ball, wanted to play ball. And, it was like, it was kind of pretty much, you know, just a free-for-all, to be honest. The old fields. Some people may not remember the old waterboard fields.
3: Waterboard Downs.
0: The waterboard Downs fields, the Green Monster.
3: Yeah, the Fraser Monster.
0: The Monster. Yeah, it was funny. Some of my old softball buddies were tossing around some pictures the other day, and it was funny. We have a picture of us, you know, back, I don't even know what year it was, but all in front of the Green Monster. You know, and it had a fresh paint job. Remember? And we painted the monster on it or whatever it said.
3: It was
0: awesome.
3: There's still a trophy that actually has the history dating back to, you know, it's got to be, I think it goes back to the 70s even.
0: Right.
3: And so we try to maintain that history on that kind of traveling trophy.
0: Yeah. No, that's awesome. And, you know, kind of retired from that world, but we had a lot of good times.
3: Absolutely, yeah.
0: And it's funny because, like, you know, you and I were just briefing a little bit on the conversation there, but, you know, we've developed, we have fairly minuscule financial backing in our community and always have, and really have worked hard to build this kind of a hybrid district / rec programs that we have done through lots of grassroots type endeavors. I mean, we've really done a lot with very little.
3: You know, I think it's as a special district, and I think many times people in our community maybe aren't familiar with special districts. Colorado is a unique state that has quite a few different local government operations that often would be included in a municipal operation, right. But we found other ways to do things like parks and recreation. There's library districts, there's water and sanitation districts, there's fire districts, right? These are all, we're autonomous local governments. Right. We operate by ourselves. You know, we're not part of the town government, thus we don't have access to sales tax dollars and some of the other funding mechanisms that municipalities do. So sometimes it takes us a little bit longer.
0: Yeah.
3: You know.
0: There's some politics behind it. I mean, everybody's got a voice on these things.
3: And our funding mechanism as a special district is user fees or property taxes.
0: Right.
3: And, you know, I think property taxes, when the rec district was formed, you know, as you mentioned, you know, there was some vision there that they wanted to stimulate the summer economy up here. And they knew that one way to do that would be to build a golf course.
0: Exactly.
3: Now, I think they anticipated that this golf course would help lead to maybe quicker build out of some of the facilities that they had envisioned. And so maybe it took a little longer, and I think that's maybe, you know, that's okay. You know, I think there are some benefits to being a special district as well, right?
0: Sure.
3: We don't necessarily have to, let's say, compete for budget dollars with, you know, fire or police or, you know, if those things were included in a municipal government. Those are the challenges that, that some of my colleagues might have. In
0: 100%. And they fight those models in some of those cities. You know, the police need new trucks, new vehicles, and, you know, and then all of a sudden RAC goes and takes a back seat. So we have been, it's been interesting watching the build out, you know, just of how the structure is built and the good things we've done. Because you get a lot of grant funding to opportunities through some of this. So we've really maximized the opportunities, I think.
3: The community involvement in many of our projects has been tremendous. The ability to raise alternative funding for these projects through grants. Through donations of some very generous donors for different projects that we've had.
0: Yeah. And some of the grassroots stuff is, you know, it's been a really successful, you know, build with very little, you know, because I was looking, like I said, I was looking at Pitkin and their money. I mean, they are massive amount of money. So they've been able to do all kinds of things that we couldn't have possibly done. You know, we're so far behind the curve, I think, with some of those, you know, our build, because we were such a hidden gem, you know, for so long. That's what I loved about the Valley.
3: You know? I agree. Yeah.
0: And
3: I
0: so agree. We had to do, you know, some creative things to kind of make things happen, you know. So. Yeah, thanks for all the work. And coming to hang out with me, drink some coffee, chat in the morning. And
3: I've had some, you know, great team members along the way, certainly.
0: Certainly.
3: I've learned a lot in the 30 plus years with the district.
0: Totally.
3: This is a great little community. And, you know, we're excited about the future as well.
0: Yeah, we're going to have to talk a bit. You got some time to hang out. I know you're busy. You're a busy man. You sit on all kinds of stuff. Another one is trails, because that's another kind of component of assets for a community that are so powerful for the mental strength and our well-being. So that's just another component that we've really done well. And I know you kind of sit on that board or have for a long time anyway.
3: Yeah, HTA.
0: Yeah.
3: You know, we have a board meeting today as well.
0: Right, right. I knew I was pushing up against that board meeting.
3: That's all good. It's great. I've been a long time board member for them. I've seen some big changes in the capacity of the organization. They do some really great things, and you know, they're
0: amazing
3: always
0: things. Another
3: always looking for help as well. You know, volunteerism really helps drive that organization. You know, it's very grant dependent as well, but luckily you know, really the staff, the boots on the ground have done some great things in the last number of years.
0: Yeah, there's been some good vision and similar kind of as the rec district in a lot of ways, because trails are such a huge part of our community. You know?
3: And I think there's been more cooperation with some of the federal agencies as well, knowing that they don't have the capacity.
0: Right.
3: And in essence, you know, kind of maybe
0: helping pick up the pieces.
3: And leaning on the, you know, the local agencies to help out in that manner. And, you know, sometimes that's good. I can remember years ago when, you know, the Forest Service, you know, was reluctant maybe to let work happen on their land.
0: Yeah.
3: Right. And now without the capacity, they're giving us much more and that's earned respect.
0: Yeah.
3: And that's a testament to HTA and the work that they've done.
0: Yeah.
3: But that has to happen because
0: it has to.
3: Yeah.
0: Yeah. I mean, especially as our government changes how the funding mechanisms come and how those things look. I mean, we're such a massive county for public land that it's, you know, I mean, they don't have the resources to manage it all. So as we, smaller communities grow into their spaces, they have to have some trust and Then it takes good leadership on the other side too. I'm sure they'd push back if we were doing crazy stuff. So
3: yeah, absolutely.
0: Yeah. Let's play a little music, Scott. I know you've like followed the Grateful Dead much of your life, as I have. So I thought we'd do some more Dead this morning, get it up a little bit. We were talking about playing some Bob Weir since we lost Bob recently, but
3: I've got about like a Bertha or something like that.
0: We could do a Bertha. I'll get that on the list. I got one for us. You guys, you're listening to KFFR. It's about 7:36 in the morning. If you got to get out the door, get to work, going to be a little bit rainy day, pretty unsettled weather. Looks like a pretty good chance of showers today, and then it's going to clear a little this evening, but then kind of pop back in and out for the next few days. So if you're getting out the door, be prepared. Here's a little more Grateful Dead for you. Oh, yeah, Casey's pick of the day was awesome. Thank you, babe. Kendall. But here is Shakedown Street.

0: Yeah, a little Grateful Dead in the morning. Get your day started right here on KFFR 88.3 FM. You guys, I'm sitting with Scott Ledeen, and we're having a little behind-the-scenes conversation as well. Hope you guys tune in. Every Wednesday, I'm always trying to bring somebody good. I know I've been gone quite a bit doing some parental stuff and into my age of life. So I'm taking care of the mom. I'm an only child, so I've been a busy guy flying back and forth. Mom will not move to Colorado. I don't know. Yeah, are you doing the parental stuff? Just throw that out there to the world. It's gotten, it's a thing. It is part of it.
1: My folks are still doing pretty well. They're awesome. They're younger, I guess, by standards. You know, they're late 70s.
0: Gotcha.
1: They're still getting around all right, which is great.
0: It's kind of part of that life cycle, you know? We do family. You don't really think about it when you're young, right?
1: Yeah.
0: Then you get married, and you have your own kids, and you're not really thinking about it. Then you kind of, your kids are off the payroll, is like what I like to say. I'm finally, my kiddo's doing good.
1: I still got one in college.
0: Yeah, I know. Yeah. You knew that. Yeah. You had a couple of great kids, too. I saw one of them up at Grand Lake in the theater one or two times.
1: Yes.
0: Yeah. McKenna, right?
1: That's Kiana.
0: Kiana. Yes. That's right.
1: Yes.
0: Yeah. Anyway, I'm hanging out with Scott Ledeen, you guys, and Scott has been such a community leader, really. Kind of inspirational mental health well-being on a interesting note, because the Rec Center does so much for us in so many ways, you know. But it all comes back to our well-being, I think, and a lot of it, our kids' well-being, all the stuff that we do. It's kind of Rec's programs are just
1: good. I think health and well-being is certainly one of our, it's part of our mission statement, as a matter of fact.
0: Yeah, yeah. And I feel like that it's kind of what Parks and Rec is in general, you know? That's why it keeps us all.
1: I think one of the best preventative medicines that people can, you know, can take part in.
0: Yeah, enjoying the outdoors, doing all
1: absolutely.
0: Those things. Yeah, 100%. So, got a little lightning round for you, Scott. I do it to all my guests just because. All right, so ski first chair or first tee time of the day? Come on.
1: Oh, first tee time.
0: Yeah. Scott's out there hitting balls all the time. Every time I go to the driving range, I'm like, oh, hey.
1: I like to
0: and
1: practice.
0: And you're really focused, and I sit there and gab, because it's like I kind of know most people.
1: You know
0: like
1: everyone
0: the other
1: out
0: day.
1: There. Yeah.
0: So I know a lot of people, so I should probably focus more on my golf swing. Okay, come on. Favorite local mountain bike trail?
1: Probably Tipperary.
0: Yeah, Tip's a pretty good one. Yep. So, if you could play one round anywhere in the world, put you on a jet, get you there, what?
1: I think Augusta.
0: Will you be going to Augusta?
1: Yeah.
0: You know I grew up down there, right? And so, we've been applying to be volunteers. I'm just throwing this out there. We've been applying to be volunteers because if you vol for the Masters, you get to play the following Tuesday. They let all the volunteers play.
1: Wow.
0: You know, we live in Colorado, so we're now applying from afar, but I can utilize my mom's address.
1: Oh, hey, there
0: North
1: you go.
0: Augusta.
1: Yeah.
0: That's where my mom lives.
1: That sounds real close.
0: And it is real close. Yeah. We can throw rocks and hit the river.
1: Nice.
0: You know, Augusta National, across the river, mom's house. So, anyway, one day.
1: Yeah.
0: I've been on the course a bunch. Absolutely gorgeous. Have you ever been?
1: I have not been there.
0: Yeah, when I was a kid, one of my mom's good friends was her family owned the Charlotte National, and so they would get tickets, and occasionally they would come our way when I was young. So, but amazing course. Anyway, so we've been talking like all kinds of crazy stuff. Not crazy, but the build out of this thing that we've done, and you know, I know we leveraged a lot of money along the way because we pretty much had to through doing, you know, what we've done to build out these great amenities, and there was a lot of politics that went behind it, and you know, people questioning, because I think that's what, when people don't know, they always kind of get their guard up, I always felt we did great things. I was always behind all the things because these really do help our well-being. Like I fully believe every community is as strong as some of these type things.
1: I absolutely agree. You know, it certainly there were some interesting meetings. You know, when I think when you're talking about property taxes, you know, there's obviously trying to understand the value of what the community amenities will bring to the community is challenging, I think, for everyone to fully understand. You know, we had done a lot of work. You know, the rec center itself was a ballot question, I believe, in 1996 and then again in 2003.
0: Yep.
1: And it wasn't until 2007 and only by 100 votes.
0: I remember.
1: That and that also included a new clubhouse at Pool Creek. Yep. It included what then became the Icebox Ice Rink, which has been another great community asset. And so I think the fact that there was we called it the community enhancement projects. There was a little bit of something in it for everyone.
0: Sure.
1: You know, with really looking at four components. So that helped, and it, luckily it passed in 2007. But in my history, and then looking back, as I was mentioning, on the kind of some of that digital record retention project,
0: sure,
1: that we did,
0: mm-hmm,
1: you know, the rec district has not raised property taxes since the district was formed, with the exception of 2007, which passed those community enhancement projects.
0: And those enhancements were part of this bigger picture for, you know, our needs assessment and what we wanted to do.
1: Yeah, you know, we had gone through,
0: yeah,
1: a process to establish a master plan,
0: yeah,
1: and, you know, community engagement,
0: oh,
1: you,
0: yeah,
1: know,
0: yep,
1: of course.
0: I remember we had tons of cool meetings.
1: Focus groups,
0: focus groups.
1: You know, try to bring in all the different user groups that use the facilities. Try to capture really the people that don't use your programs and facilities as well, to try to understand why. You know, I think that whole process of hearing from the community is super important.
0: Right. Yep. I just got a thumbs up from Megan going, yeah, give him some ideas about Augusta. Anyway, sorry. I feel like all of that we went through and the whole process that we went through, I know it was a challenge, and especially for the board and all the, you know, people that were, you know, expressing their views and some of their fears. I mean, I totally get it. Because we are, like, you know, studying and looking at some of the stuff that I've been looking at, you know, different financing capabilities that some of these are other, you know, sister type towns, you know, we've done a lot with very little.
1: Yeah,
0: right?
1: I think it just takes us a little longer, maybe. It
0: takes us a little longer, but maybe that's a good thing, because we've built some great things because of it. Sometimes, you know, rushing in isn't always the best way. So I guess one of my questions would be, you know, so I know we've borrowed and put up bond level money to build a lot of these facilities. How are we sitting financially? I mean, just for the people out there.
1: You know, I think financially the district is in great shape. You know, as a local government, you know, our financial information is, we try to be very transparent with it. That information is posted on our website. You know, I can tell you that, you know, back in the probably early, you know, 2000s, you know, we had some transition in leadership with the district and into the, you know, later aughts, I guess. And, you know, at the time, the district might have only had roughly, let's say, $300,000 in its reserves.
0: Right. Yep. Yeah.
1: You know, now
0: running,
1: I think,
0: a thin budget.
1: Yeah, and it was, you know, that was not sustainable. And so over the last, you know, 20 years, a goal has really been, let's establish some financial sustainability. You know, make sure we can take care of these community assets. You know, the rec center, the clubhouse, you know, the ice rink now are, you know, 15, 16 years old. And, you know, we've got to make sure that we can plan for the future of those facilities. It's we're sitting on some real good reserves. I want to say we're probably, you know, let's say we're close to $3 million-ish, maybe a little,
0: right,
1: north of that now,
0: yeah,
1: as an agency, and working on an asset management plan that really looks ahead to the next, you know, 10 plus years for the agency.
0: And with that too, I mean, you kind of have to look at our assets as economic driver, you know, pieces, components, engines, if you will, for our community. I mean, you really kind of look at all these pieces. I mean, we have a world-class golf course, you know, awesome rec facility, you know, and we've picked up the Foundry, which is another kind of driver engine for entertainment for the tourists and locals alike.
1: So, yeah, absolutely. I mean, I think that
0: these are just a couple of, not even the Icebox, like you said. I mean, now that's driving, you know, all kinds of different components for our community. So these assets that we built are really good. I guess on a, like, and as you look to the future, you know, one of the things you were talking about is the bonding mechanism and where we sit today. We're in a pretty good position as we get to the final phases of our bigger bonds.
1: Yeah, I think we're, I don't know, you know, we've refinanced the bonds that built the rec center and the clubhouse and the ice rink. We've refinanced them twice.
0: Yep.
1: That saved taxpayers, you know, roughly, you know, $2.5 million, I think, over the lifespan of the bonds. I believe that those are, you know, the timeline for kind of paying off those bonds is roughly 2034 or 2035.
0: We're pretty close, though.
1: Yeah, I mean, that's, you know, that's not far away.
0: No, not at all. You know, in our life cycle.
1: Yeah.
0: Right. And then we can look at leveraging money, maybe, possibly at that point. I know there's a lot of cool ideas. You were speaking to one when we were chatting a little bit earlier that I thought was, you know, pretty good, really visionary kind of component of our cycle. If we look at 8 or 9 years, maybe we can keep that kind of involved. And then maybe we're looking at a new amenity that we may want, or, you know, how that might focus on our, you know, next steps as a community.
1: I think this, that timeline gives us time to really, you know, kind of look at engaging the community again.
0: Right.
1: You know, we just actually released on Monday of this week. The timing's is great. We released a request for proposals for what's called a community needs assessment.
0: Oh, awesome. Yeah.
1: And
0: it's good timing.
1: It is. The last time that we did this process was 2014.
0: Mm-hmm.
1: That led to an updated master plan that we adopted in 2017. And so for the last 10 years, you know, we've been attempting to kind of punch list that master plan document, and we've made some really, really great progress.
0: Oh, yeah. And then so, it, you know, and as we change, the demographics of our community change, as we grow, as our models grow, it's, I can see that it being a 10, 12-year cycle to kind of stay ahead of what is, you know, what is, what do we need to forecast? What do we need to look at? What do aging facilities need? You know, I'm sure those are all big components of, you know, what we do, what you do, keeping it,
1: yeah,
0: keeping it all moving, and, you know, not just what we're looking forward to, but what we have.
1: I think it's super important, you know, that we have a model, a financially sustainable model that you know, outlives me, you know, with the district, certainly, that we, you know, make sure that we take care of these fantastic community assets.
0: Yeah, yeah. And it's funny because they're getting old. I mean, you know, things need big improvements as they age. But yeah, we've done some miraculous stuff. You guys, you're listening to KFFR in the morning. Hope you're enjoying a little conversation with Scott. He's a man of wealth and experience, and glad to get you into the studio. Thank you for popping by. Hopefully you can hang out a few more. I know you got another meeting to go to, but
1: still another
0: we'll
1: half
0: dial
1: hour
0: up
1: or so
0: a little bit more.
1: All
0: this
1: right.
0: Morning you guys, it's going to be a little bit messy out there today. Could be some rain in your future, so carry the appropriate wear if you're going to be outside playing today or working. Thanks for listening to KFFR 88.3 Winter Park right here. We played some awesome songs this morning. Let's jump on another song, get something out there. We were talking about a Bob Weir. I forgot to pick one out, so I got Box of Rain loaded up.

0: Yeah, a little box of rain, Grateful Dead in the morning. 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
0: Yeah, you guys definitely want to check out that Blue Spruce Show. If you're a Blue Spruce member, and you might not know what a Blue Spruce Show is, but Drew Dvorak is coming, and it's going to be a good one for sure. But if you were one of our top members here, and you can be just a regular member for $5 a month, you guys really help out the station. Love to have you. 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It's like a box of chocolates here. We get a lot of cool DJs.

0: down, and we've really, you know, I expected the growth right away, and, you know, I was like, okay, I'm starting a business, and blah, blah, blah, and, you know, the growth was slow. I guess it was good. It let me play a lot more, but you know, it was like, I always expected it to go crazy because we have all these beautiful amenities, out our back door, everywhere you look, right? And we've always been kind of the small town.
1: I've always considered it, I guess, you know, maybe a little bit more of the blue collar resort community, right?
0: Yeah.
1: And I certainly like that. And
0: it was appealing to all of us, I think, when we were
1: We've seen certainly some different economic cycles, you know, over my time here, my 30 plus years.
0: Yeah.
1: And that has an impact on growth, certainly. It can slow things down, and then of course things like pandemics can have quite an impact on things for a number of years.
0: We came through a few economic turns in our cycle here. I got to toss this out. I know, Scott, that you don't always want the spotlight on yourself, but I got a big... I've always wanted to say this, and I know some may not know this, but back in 2024, Scott got a pretty special award. 30 years of contributions, and this Colorado Parks Rec Association doesn't give out a lot of those. They don't just hand these out. You won the Fellows Award, which is like huge. Congratulations, because like you have done so much, and the things that you've seen, and you know, moving forward through the small town politics to build out this awesome collection of amenities and treasures that we have and get to use every single day.
1: Yeah, I was
0: huge, you know, accomplishment. Thank you.
1: I was very honored by the association. I'm a longtime, you know, member. I'm a past president of the Colorado Parks and Rec Association.
0: Right.
1: You know, that agency has, you know, helped shape who I am through the, you know, the networking that I've established through that organization. You know, the professional development that they that they provide to our members across the state. You know, the networking, I think, is one of the most important things. You know, I could lean on a lot of different people as we went through different challenges throughout the years. Like I said, I've had a great team around me, some really long tenured, you know, members of our leadership team.
0: 100%. Yeah.
1: But thank you.
0: Yeah, no. And it wasn't just an award they give out lightly. So, I mean, the things that you've done wouldn't have been built without good leadership. So, you know, that kind of foundational component of what we have here, people, you know, that shouldn't go lightly, especially as you kind of move into, you know, thinking about the next phase of life. I mean, it's truly a, you know, it was awesome to see the things that,
1: that
0: our community has been able to produce through leadership.
1: I hope if there's any, you know, legacy that I can leave behind, it's to leave it better than I found it.
0: Yep. So that gets us to, okay, where are we going? What are we doing? I know you guys put out this, you know, call for a new needs assessment, which is a big component. I mean, you know, you look at the demographics of our changing community from Red Dirt Hill, if you will, just as a call point, but into the valley. Other communities are going to be looking at what they can do, you know, how they can change. I know Granby, you had mentioned that Granby's doing a lot of, you know, looking and studying, and we've been through this whole cycle, so they can learn from us and, you know, take pieces of their, you know, as they grow as a community. But, you know, I mean, our community's changing. So this needs assessment, you just put it forward. We're going to get started with that.
1: Yeah. We have a submission deadline for consultants to provide feedback. I think it's June 12th.
0: Gotcha.
1: You know, like I said, the last time that we went through this process was 2014. And so it's been a number of years, and we need to reengage the, you know, the community to really gain an in-depth understanding of the community's current and future needs, preferences, you know, attitudes.
0: Right.
1: We need to look at participation trends. We need to see, you know, there were things in 2014, pickleball wasn't even a thing,
0: right? It blew up.
1: And
0: across
1: now,
0: the world. It's now
1: the fastest growing sport in the nation.
0: Yeah.
1: And, you know, people's over time.

0: time, you know, I think the demographics change up here. Certainly, right. We've seen that.
1: Yep.
0: And we need to try to understand what the future holds. You know, I can envision a few things I think that will come from people, and you know, we continue to hear, you know, feedback about the need for, you know, more indoor recreation spaces, especially in our you know, long winters up here. Yep, well, yep. Typically long winters, maybe with the exception of this year.
1: Yeah, this has been a crazy one.
0: But you know, we often get that, you know, yeah. that you know, we just expanded the rec center a year and a half ago, and you know, there are times up there now when it feels like we're in need of more space again.
1: But the seams, every time I go in, it's packed.
0: It is.
1: I like
0: been,
1: upstairs, it's packed.
0: Yeah, it's been always. Great. I mean, it's well loved.
1: Yeah, yeah. No, it's good. So I guess then, on a visionary sense, you kind of hinted around that whole deal. But I know it comes with a big price tag, but we're talking field house, right? I mean, we are talking indoor kind of
0: I think that facility. Certainly, that yeah. I mean, I really think if we benchmark and look at other communities and maybe some facilities that they have that certainly would be nice to have here, I think trying to understand, you know, many people, I think, in the industry, and I think consultants will even often, I guess, protect against or try to establish the difference between community wants and community needs.
1: Exactly.
0: Right?
1: There's a big difference.
0: And understanding the cost associated with some of these wants. And it's great to ask people what they want. It's a whole different question to ask them, can we afford to build something like that and support it with the size of community that we have?
1: Right. Exactly. And so, but, you know, you kind of look at this long-range model, and we were kind of talking where we were with money and how those things kind of work for us, because we're not supported by a huge commercial, you know, tax reel that can help fund these things. We have to kind of do it on our own, grassroots and grants and, you know, taking in the money of today.
0: Yeah, I mean, right. I think as we look to the future, that's why we do this planning and why we engage the community and we engage, you know, the different... you know, this process will include, you know, many focus groups, and we want to hear from users and non-users,
1: right,
0: you
1: right.
0: know.
1: Yep.
0: We'll try to engage all those different user groups, the tennis community and the pickleball folks and the, you know, the soccer and the lacrosse that have become so big up here. And, you know, where you've even gotten a push for, you know, in closing our ice rink facility because of the challenging winter temps that we encounter up here.
1: As they come and go. Makes
0: you know, now we have a first year this year, or, you know, last fall winter that Middle Park High School had a high school hockey team.
1: It was pretty exciting to see.
0: Yeah, it's awesome.
1: I think we'll build a good team in the future, too.
0: Well, I think we've become a little hockey community here, you know, after...
1: It kind of changed the community in a way. It was really cool.
0: It is cool, you know, and to see, to walk into that facility and over the 15 years that, you know, you're starting with no program, right? And to go in there and see some of the success that some of those local teams have had is pretty darn cool.
1: Just families, you know, their kids growing up with it and then becoming great skaters. And, you know, I think we'll see that evolution, you know, as we go. And that's kind of what, you know, has always amazed me about the rec, because we kind of came from, when I moved here, from, you know, nothing. A couple people in an office, you know, in some softball fields.
0: Yeah, and like, a golf course.
1: And, you know, it was 9 holes when I got here. And then, you know, it was like, okay, we've built out this awesome, you know, one of the top mountain courses there is. So, you know, and that's just a piece of it. Do you think so just look back on our last needs assessment, because you've been involved, you know, throughout. Did we check all the boxes? Did we miss some boxes? Did boxes change?
0: I think there some boxes have changed. You know, maybe there's things like pickleball that, again, didn't see it coming. I think we have very much, like I said, the community needs assessment in 14 led to a adopted master plan that really started to look then closer at, you know, the feasibility of some of these things.
1: Sure.
0: The cost associated with operating them. And the master plan now has largely been punch listed, which is great.
1: Right. Yep.
0: There are some things like a field house that were identified back in 2000.
1: Big cost.
0: Yep, very big cost. you know, we've seen some successful models in some other communities. The key often is kind of critical mass, like that we have enough people to drive usage of these large indoor spaces at, you know, more, you want to say all hours of the day, right?
1: Sure.
0: You know, that you're renting it into the evenings that you're keeping it activated.
1: Yeah.
0: But things like artificial turf fields is something that was identified. You know, I've always considered the district to be a little bit land poor.
1: Sure.
0: So we continue to try to look for land. That's not a cheap thing up here, right?
1: Not at all.
0: Not to mention land that maybe has infrastructure associated with
1: it. Which is another huge cost people underestimate.
0: But, you know, it's great the high school or the, you know, the school district was able to, you know, put in a number of turf fields up there, which I think will extend their season.
1: They look pretty good.
0: They're awesome. It'd be great to have, you know, at least a field down here in the future as well, because we could get a bit more use out of it on both sides of the season, I think. You know, you can actually get on and plow those.
1: Yeah, exactly. No, I saw them plow the schools out. Yeah. And it's like, wow, that's so awesome. The guys can get out there early. So like, I kind of look at this thing and, you know, we've talked about, you know, how we've, our bonds are, you know, kind of 2034 or whatever that number is, you know, as we've refied and made it happen. And we're in a great place financially. Where do you see us going 10 years? I mean, we have such a, I don't want to say hybrid type district, but, you know, we have done a lot to pull in all these kind of components together. Do you ever see it moving towards more of a governmental kind of phase where we compete with police money? And I mean, are we going to just always, will this be a path for us?
0: Yeah, I think that's the beauty.
1: Decades?
0: That is the pro and the beauty of being a special district is that we don't have that competition. You know, there are 25-ish hundred special districts in the state of Colorado.
1: Wow, that's a big number.
0: The rec district was actually recognized back in 2022, I think, as the special district of the year.
1: Right.
0: And so that was great to be recognized by that agency. I think the history or the future certainly is dependent on the community to some extent, right? And and the economy up here and what we can support and what does our population you know, look like. What does the community prioritize for some of these future needs?
1: Right.
0: You know, we have to, I think, weigh all of the feedback that we get, and that's why we go through this process. I mean, this will be we hope to have a consultant on board for this community needs assessment maybe in July.
1: Nice.
0: The intent would be to have them kind of be involved for really three seasons. So this thing would maybe wind up in February 2027. You know, now we have some great information to look at, you know, the next 5 to 10 to 15 years. Normally these master plans have, you know, maybe a 10-year lifespan, 10 to 15-year lifespan.
1: Right, exactly.
0: But again, it depends on economic conditions a lot often.
1: Right, right. And I feel like we're going to go through another big growth period. There's a lot of money out there. I feel like we, you know, our community's now discovered, and now we're going to start building out at the pace that I kind of thought we would, that would happen earlier in my life.
0: Well,
1: now I kind of feel like we're going to see this growth pattern that's going to dictate a lot of stuff as we move into this next needs assessment, you know, identifier markers or whatever.
0: I think there's a lot of local growth potential, right?
1: Yeah, exactly.
0: The URA that's been formed with, you know, the town of Winter Park to look at the aerial transit system.
1: Yep.
0: They've been talking about that for as long as I've been here, right?
1: Yeah, we've heard a lot of different stuff.
0: But this really, with this funding mechanism now in place, that looks like it could happen within the next 5 years.
1: I know. And that will change stuff again.
0: I think that will drive a bunch of additional development, you know, ancillary to the parcels that have been established for this URA.
1: Yep. And I look at it too in the bigger sense, and I kind of look, we don't have that commercial type funding mechanism that a lot of the other big counties have, Pickens, your Summits, you know, your Eagles. We just I don't know if we'll ever have that at 9,000 feet. I think we're going to end up being like similar to where we are today, but just bigger. I mean, you know, I don't really see a lot of this potential for our community. Maybe downriver a little bit, yes, but probably not in ours. So it'll be interesting to see how this builds out.
0: Yeah, I agree. You know, I ran into a longtime friend yesterday as I was leaving work. He had moved to Illinois a long time ago. You remember Byron Hetzler?
1: Oh yeah, I know Byron well.
0: So
1: yeah,
0: Byron has retired, and he bought a van and he was rolling through town, and he stopped at the rec center, I guess, to get a shower. And you know, he, as someone that has been back a few times, but I think someone rolling back into the valley and seeing the growth in the Fraser Valley and and down in Granby, you know, he was a little bit surprised, maybe.
1: Yeah, yeah.
0: And you know, certainly we're in a growth phase now. That seems to be a lot of development happening out there. You know, I think we certainly have to look to the future and understand what the community does, you know, want and need up here in the next, you know, number of years.
1: Yeah, I know you kind of got to get out the door to go to another meeting. But I think one of the things that I've always kind of wondered is, you know, because you are going to this next meeting, but how trails actually will work with our rec district. And does it make sense to actually become one so that we could create, you know, this kind of component that is, you know, its own entity for parks, trails, and rec, which I feel like is kind of a connected thing for our community. I don't know.
0: You know,
1: do you think it's better to keep them separate? And not to put you on a spot with that one, because I know you're involved in both deeply, but I just more meant, you know, does it make sense? You know, I was scratching my head last night going, or do we start, does it become a competition within then for money? And
0: I think there are plenty of benefits to HTA, as it stands, being a, you know, nonprofit. There's funding mechanisms that are open to them that because they're a nonprofit, right? I think trails is challenging. You know, you've got a lot of different components. If there wasn't an HTA, I think the rec district probably would be in that world a little bit more.
1: Sure. Yeah.
0: Many counties have trails and open space departments.
1: Right.
0: Grand County does not.
1: Exactly. And that's always
0: HTA is currently a countywide organization.
1: 100%.
0: And they do a lot of great work across the county, whereas the rec district is, you know, just the Fraser Valley, our boundaries. Like you mentioned, top of Red Dirt Hill.
1: Exactly.
0: Bottom of Berthoud, right?
1: Yeah.
0: And our boundaries beyond that, that is something that I think the community would maybe need to decide if we ever decided that was a good funding mechanism.
1: Exactly. And I just more for, you know, where these visions go, you know, as we look at it, because we've come through this huge, you know, build out, if you will, of the valley and the things that we have. Ed's coming next week, and they're just going to be on the topic.
0: Because
1: talk, you know, Ed and I've talked behind the scenes before about different stuff.
0: You know, HTA started, the county established HTA, and there was a memo of understanding between every municipality, the county, and the two rec districts, Grand Lake Rec District and the Fraser Valley Rec District.
1: Yeah.
0: And over the years, that, you know, they called it an IOU they called it an MOU.
1: MOU, yeah. Acronym.
0: Or an IGA, but in reality,
1: intergovernmental agency.
0: You know, HTA isn't a governmental agency, so it really should be an MOU. Anyway, that's semantics. But so the county established it for many years. You know, it was a, you know, I can remember being on the board and we had a budget of $75,000 and that paid for one staff member.
1: Yeah.
0: And it was, we got very little from a capacity standpoint accomplished. You know, it was more administrative.
1: Yeah.
0: It was grant writing. It was trying to do that. But now, you know, the agency has been super successful operating nearly, you know, $1 million operating budget, but very dependent on grants.
1: Yeah.
0: And that can be challenging when you talk about financial sustainability,
1: yeah,
0: right?
1: Yeah.
0: So I think that we have tried to gather all of these folks again together to
1: right.
0: really talk about it. It's challenging because there are a lot of nonprofits in the county, right? And I think that's what you'll hear from
1: yeah,
0: Commissioner Ragner.
1: Exactly.
0: Is, you know, how do we deal then with all of these other nonprofits in the county? You know, where should the county stand on
1: yep.
0: something like trails and open space? The economy for trails looks very different on the west side of the county than
1: yep.
0: it does on the east side of the county. You know, there's mountain biking galore here in the Fraser Valley, and then it's more, you know,
1: right.
0: OHV type stuff
1: yep.
0: out towards Kremling,
1: yep.
0: right?
1: Yep.
0: And it's snowmobiling towards Grand Lake
1: yep.
0: on the trails in the wintertime.
1: And rabbit ears. And, yeah, no, I get it.
0: But HTA has gotten into all kinds of other stuff now with fire mitigation.
1: Oh,
0: and,
1: totally.
0: And
1: great organization. And I didn't mean to derail us from the rec district.
0: Right.
1: You know,
0: but I think
1: mean,
0: your discussion is noted, and I think it's important that the community leaders get together to try to figure out
1: right.
0: what is the best long-term funding source for an agency like HTA.
1: Exactly.
0: Is there county support? You know, the county has been very supportive of
1: oh,
0: the
1: yeah.
0: agency and you know, gives money to help operate each year, but it's also in the form of grants, typically.
1: Right. Yep, yep.
0: So how can we work together as a community to reestablish the priority for an agency like that,
1: exactly.
0: I think is...
1: And if it doesn't have its line item, then you are competing,
0: right.
1: competing. And that's kind of where my thought process was, okay, how do we establish this so that it's a solid component? And what does make the most sense? Is it a rec district helping oversee it, you know, is there shared stuff, you know what I mean? That
0: there could be some
1: sense.
0: Different models
1: yeah,
0: that,
1: different
0: that,
1: models
0: make,
1: that
0: certainly
1: make
0: sense.
1: Sense. And, you know, don't have the answer. I was just picking your brain a little.
0: Yeah.
1: Yeah, yeah. Thank you for
0: of
1: your
0: course.
1: Time. You got to come back because, like, you have so much more we could talk about. I mean, I know this is, you know, kind of on the needs assessment and we're looking forward again, but, you know, you've put so much into it. So appreciate your time. For sure.
0: Of course, yeah. Thanks for having me, Mike.
1: 100%. You got to come back, though. I'm going to keep bugging you. You know how it is. I've been bugging for like a year. Finally got you to make some time out of your busy schedule. You guys, Scott Ledeen, Fraser Valley Metropolitan Rec District. Yeah, thanks for joining us. And hopefully you guys enjoyed this. I know we didn't play as much music this morning, but there's so much to talk about. And, you know, this has been a great build-out for our community and understanding how the district operates and where our tax dollars go. I know we didn't get on every piece of that, but you know, it's a great component and man, the build out has been just amazing. So yeah, where do we go? Where are we going now? So it'll be interesting to see what the next needs assessment pulls forward.
0: Yeah, I agree. How about we close with some climb to safety?
1: Okay, let's do some Panic. It's been a while. I haven't played Panic in a while. You guys are listening to KFFR 88.3 in the morning. Scott's got to get out of here for another meeting. I hope you guys enjoyed it. Yes, I know it was a little more talky and a little less music this morning, but it's how it goes on the Tea Time Morning Show. Remember, 7 a.m. 8 to 9 every Wednesday. I'm going to be bringing different guests. I got some pretty cool ones on the future coming at you. Maria Chavez is coming in. Commissioner Regner next week. I got the CEO of Middle Park Health going to come back and hang out with me again. Jason's got an eye on the future of that for our community and all the great things that they have done. So it's about 8:29 in the morning. Let's play a little Panic for those of you out there that love Panic.

0: Brown-eyed woman for Mr. Scott Ledeen. I want to thank Scotty for coming in today, a little dead and company. I know we didn't play a lot of music, but we had a good conversation. I hope you guys enjoyed it. Tea Time Morning Show right here on KFFR 88.3 FM. 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And you can always catch us on the World Wide Web at KFFR.org. I'm going to have to slip out of here today. I got a meeting coming up at 9 o'clock. Hope you guys enjoyed it. Remember, next week on the Tea Time Morning Show, Commissioner Regener is going to come in, and we're going to have a great conversation about a lot of stuff and tie a little bit to what I spoke with Scott today about, and maybe see where we're going with some of these things as we grow and move forward in the valley. You guys have a beautiful day. It's going to be a little bit rainy out there today, high in the low 50s. Again, clearing out a little bit tonight, but coming right back in tomorrow. So we're in a kind of an unsettled pattern of weather. Don't forget, Rabbit is coming up next. If you guys want to catch the Rabbit Hole, always playing some great music. So I like hanging out with Rabbit in the morning as well. I'm going to check out. I will see you guys later.
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All right, good magical morning. This is DJ Rabbit taking you down the rabbit hole every Wednesday, 9 to 11. Get started a little early this morning. For changes, usually Mr. T is taking all the time up, but never a threat. All right. Oh, it's been a weird, you know, weather week. Doesn't seem like it wants to be summer yet. Not quite. Anyway, it's still a good day, you know, curl up with some tea. I like some mint tea myself.

0: about a little by your side there by Vindaloo Taylor. All right. I know that doesn't exactly go with the traveling Wilburys, but we blur a lot of lines on this show. And speaking of blurring lines, we'll be doing that for our membership drive in a week and a half or so. So we'll be doing a lot of collabs with different DJs and different genres. So look forward to that. It'll be kind of fun, just kind of mixing it up. All right, for about, we had the Traveling Wilburys in the line, group of very eclectic and very well-established song singer-songwriters, and starting the little day with some Johnny Blue Skies, Mint Tea. Also goes by Sturgill Simpson, so I wouldn't know what it's like to have a different alias. Might be nice. Anyway, you're listening to DJ Rabbit here on KFFR 88.3.
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4: Hey there, Grand County. This is JP from Grand County Weather giving you your forecast for Wednesday, May 20th. Mostly cloudy skies this morning with some low clouds and some drizzles will continue to burn off just a little bit going into the midday hours with a resurgence of some showers going into the afternoon before we finally see some clearing overnight tonight into tomorrow morning. That does mean that we will be waking up to slightly cooler temperatures tomorrow morning with maybe some upper teens possible in areas like Tabernash, but we will be looking at a quite big warm-up going into tomorrow as another system is about to move on through. Chances of showers will start to increase about by midday tomorrow with clouds starting to build up, but chances of showers won't really peak until late evening and overnight hours as that main arm of the system will be pushing through our area. This system doesn't really have that much cold air with it though, so snow levels when they are going to be sticking at around 9,000 or above, we are going to see a pretty hard line for snow accumulations at about 9,000 feet, but we could see some dustings a little bit lower than that depending on how heavy precipitation is as that main arm of the system pushes through. No impacts are expected within the valleys, at least from this round of moisture, but we will see maybe minor impacts over those passes, especially as those heavier showers roll through late tomorrow night. Going into Friday, we will continue to see partly to mostly cloudy skies possible through the day, with some extra drizzles, some showers, and whatnot, before we clear out just a little bit in time for the holiday weekend. More information can always be found on my Facebook page, Grand County Weather, or you can tune into my show every Sunday from 3 to 5 p.m.
5: All right, seems like a Snoop Dogg kind of day. It's for drizzle. Anyway, all right, cloudy day, but I don't know, a little bit of the morning light trying to peek through there.

0: In some If So, Atlas Genius there. Before that, we had some Foreign Air, getting a little used to you, and starting our morning with some morning light, or at least hoping to. It's a little gray out there with Wilderado.
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3: Cottage Court Museum hosts their annual Volunteers Breakfast from 8:30 to 10 a.m., inviting anyone who has volunteered or wants to become a tour guide docent in the future.
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3: The Fraser Valley Library presents guided registration for Grand County Alerts from 11:30 to 12:30. There will also be Fourth Friday Game Time from 1 to 3. Then the library's Horror Book Club discusses comedic horror-themed books from 3 to 4.
4: Oh, the horror of that. Saturday the 23rd showcases Spring Cleaning, a local author, and a variety of summer openings.
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4: Juniper Library hosts their May Book Study from 10 to 11, reading Bloody Grand with the local author Katie Galley joining virtually.
3: The Fraser Valley Elementary PAC presents the 4th annual Cow Pie Bingo Fundraiser from 11 to 5 at the Fraser Rodeo Grounds with family activities, music, and more to support students and staff.
4: The new Grand Spirit Maker Space has their grand opening in Grand Lake from noon until 2. 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
4: Oh my gosh, the Rendezvous Event Center hosts the Memorial Day weekend event Summer Starts Sooner, 4:30 to 8 in downtown Winter Park, filled with music, family-friendly activities, and local business specials. 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
3: It's comedy night at the house, and the Grand Arts Council brings in nationally touring comedians Stephanie McHugh and Vinny Montez, performing from 7 till 9 at the Grand Lake Community House.
4: Devil's Crap opens up with a Friday dance party led by DJ Sansa, starting at 9 and going till midnight.
3: Sunday the 24th has Craig Walter playing live music at Granby Ranch.
4: From local networking to businesses reopening up, this weekend is full of warm connections. That was your community calendar. I'm DJ Foxy.
3: And I'm DJ Queen Bee saying, open up, Grand County.
0: All right. Sounds like there's a lot of things to do this weekend, Memorial weekends. So hopefully you're getting out there doing some things. I'm going camping myself. So that should be fun. All right. Well, don't want to wait for the weekend, so let's get out there.

0: little Whitney Houston energy there together with some Kygo. Before that, we had a little Hey Soul Sister by some Train. And I don't want to wait, but you're going to have to after these messages from our underwriters. And then we can continue on with the songs.
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4: It's time for the Grand County Fishing Report, week of May 18th, 2026. The weather has been a roller coaster ride this past week, but the fishing has not slowed down one bit. Lake trout action has remained hot and has been the star of the show. Expecting a busy weekend on the water, hope everyone has a fun, safe, fish-filled holiday weekend. Lake Granby, Stillwater Boat Ramp is open 6 a.m. to 8 p.m. Water temperature is in the low 50s. Lake trout fishing is hot. Target 40 to 70 foot depths with 3-inch natural colored tube jigs. Grand Lake, boat ramps are open 6 a.m. to 8 p.m. Fishing for all species is very good. Target the inlet areas along the edges of the moving water with silver and pink spoons or a brown woolly bugger for the fly anglers for a good action. Fraser River at Tabernash is flowing at 41 CFS. Good rainbow and brown trout action on coronamids and foamback emergers. Keep an eye out for those afternoon hatches and tie on that dry fly. That concludes today's report. Good luck out there, anglers. The Fishing Report is sponsored by Fishing with Bernie Guide Service. Learn more at fishingwithbernie.com.
0: All right, getting out there fishing. A little cold for my taste, but and some people go out there for the halibut. I know that's a sea-faring fish, but got to scale that one back. Anyway, Fraser Valley Community Media would like to thank our legacy underwriters. These businesses have been vital to our operations for 3 or more years.
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0: All right, continue on. All right, I feel like I'm on the spectrum sometimes. Social Security, have to rely on Social Security. It's pretty hard.

0: Well, selling the drama there live. I mean, I'm actually here, but also the band. For that, we're taking some social cues from Cage the Elephant and relying on some Odessa.
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3: Hey there, Grand County. This is JP from Grand County Weather giving you your forecast for Wednesday, May 20th. Mostly cloudy skies this morning with some low clouds and some drizzles will continue to burn off just a little bit going into the midday hours, with a resurgence of some showers going into the afternoon before we finally see some clearing overnight tonight into tomorrow morning. That does mean that we will be waking up to slightly cooler temperatures tomorrow morning, with maybe some upper teens possible in areas like Tabernash, but we will be looking at a quite big warm-up going into tomorrow as another system is about to move on through. Chances of showers will start to increase about by midday tomorrow, with clouds starting to build up, but chances of showers won't really peak until late evening and overnight hours, as that main arm of the system will be pushing through our area. This system doesn't really have that much cold air with it, though, so snow levels, when they are going to be sticking at around 9,000 or above, we are going to see a pretty hard line for snow accumulations at about 9,000 feet, but we could see some dustings a little bit lower than that, depending on how heavy precipitation is as that main arm of the system pushes through. No impacts are expected within the valleys, at least from this round of moisture, but we will see maybe minor impacts over those passes, especially as those heavier showers roll through late tomorrow night. Going into Friday, we will continue to see partly to mostly cloudy skies possible through the day, with some extra drizzles, some showers, and whatnot, before we clear out just a little bit in time for the holiday weekend. More information can always be found on my Facebook page, Grand County Weather, or you can tune into my show every Sunday from 3 to 5 p.m.
0: 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We are Grand County Community Radio. 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All right, let's continue on. I really don't have a good intro for this, next song, but hopefully it'll steal the show.

0: Getting into some alien ant form there. Movies before that we had Hey Brother by some Avicii and stealing some tunes away from you by the Banditos, the Refreshments.
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0: All right, you're listening to Down the Rabbit Hole here with DJ Rabbit. A few tunes you can dig and more than a few puns along the way. We had some Banditos last set, and it probably has one of my favorite lines. All the world is full of stupid people. So meet me at the mission at midnight. Anyway, reminds me of a favorite joke, too. How do you keep an idiot in suspense? Anyway, sorry to be a drama king.
4: On the dining room table, she finally had the last word the day that she went away.

0: Right, getting some silhouettes in there by Colony House. For that, I Walk Alone by Oleander. And Being a Little Drama King Today by Everclear.
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0: All right, public affairs today at 4:30. We'll talk with Glenn Yogi McGovern and the Fushido Dojo about Murph on the Rock happening June 6th in Kremling. We'll learn what a MRFTA is and why the event is being held. With proceeds benefiting Special Forces Foundation, Yogi will also share his journey from Phoenix to Kremling, his path into law enforcement, and how self-defense training can build confidence and bring people together. That's Public Affairs for Grand County every Wednesday at 4:30 on KFFR and KWTR. All right, we'll continue on with this. We had to restart some things, lost some lists, so we'll continue on with the music. Just something about us.

0: That was some Natural Blues there with Moby. Before that, we had Sit Next to Me by Foster the People and A Little Something About Us by Daft Punk.
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0: You're listening to DJ Rabbit here on Down the Rabbit Hole. DJ Coop is next. He's look forward to him. You got a few more songs with me, hopefully, because my little equipment is not working right now. So, thankfully, we have a backup. See, Alexa, play the blues.

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All right, before they got a little Sunshine by One Republic, and I can't remember the other one. But anyway, you have a blessed day. 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

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One more time.

All right. Here we get going. A little delayed, but we're here. Welcome to yet another edition of Coop's Corner. Hope everybody's having a great day so far. Let's see. Let's get started with a little tune here first. And then we'll get back to some announcements.

right, that was the Rolling Stones to get us started with Lovin' Cup. It is 11:38, and you're listening to DJ Coop and Coop's Corner.

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6: On this Saturday, May 23rd, the Grand Lake Creative District celebrates the grand opening of the new Grand Spirit Makerspace. Tune in to KFFR at 11:30 a.m. and at 1:30 p.m. to hear from the people that made this space possible. That's this Saturday, May 23rd. All right, let's get back to some music. Like I said, I hope everybody's having a great day so far.

0: All right, those last two songs were from two bands that are going out on tour together. They're coming to Denver in, I think it's in August, and playing at Fiddler's Green. It's Whiskey Myers with Die Rockin', and then the Black Crowes with A Conspiracy. And we started off with the Stones and Love and Cup.
1: 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The local band Nine-Toed Bob and the Stragglers will be performing at 2:30. 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
2: 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And we're riding into Kremlin Days on Friday, June 20th, and Saturday, June 21st. 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
0: All right, it's 11:50. You're listening to DJ Coop and Coop's Corner. I'm going to actually do that polar plunge this year at Grand Lake on May 28th. It's been a long time since I've done it, but maybe this year will be the year I'll do it again. I don't know. I'm kind of chicken, which is why I hang out in that chicken coop. Anyways, let's get back to some music. This is Social Distortion with the cover of a Chris Isaak song. This is Wicked Game.

Right, that was Wicked Game by Social Distortion. Just goes to prove that sometimes things do get better with age. So the new album by Social Distortion is really, really good. So check it out. It's called Born to Kill. This next one is by a band I've been playing for, gosh, a couple years now. When I first started playing them, I think they had like 500 followers or something. excuse me. And then I saw them in Denver, downstairs, at a place called the Black Buzzard. And, they were really good. And the lead singer, I just remember him. He danced around like Elvis and kind of looked like Elvis. And I thought to myself, you know what? We need another Elvis in this world. This is, the Red Clay Strays with Demons in Your Choir.

0: That was the Red Clay Strays with Demons in Your Choir. I guess they played that on the ACM Awards a couple days ago. I've not seen that performance, but I bet it's pretty good. I sure hope they brought a choir out for that one. Kind of love that. It is 12:02, and you're listening to DJ Coop and Coop's Corner and KFFR, Winter Park, and KWTR, Fraser, Grand County Community Radio, at the headwaters of the Colorado River, broadcasting at 88.3 FM, 89.1 FM, and streaming worldwide at KFFR.org.
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0: All right, back to it. I'm actually going to see this band tomorrow night at Red Rocks with my daughter, which I'm very excited about. Been a couple weeks since I've seen her. But we're going to be going backstage to meet them. Their management is friends of mine. We're going to go check them out. I don't know a ton about this band. I saw them at Austin City Limits Music Festival, oh gosh, 2 or 3 years ago. And they weren't that big, but they're big now. They sold out Red Rocks tomorrow night. This is a Flip Turn

0: All right, that was Houndmouth with Coming Around Again. It is 12:15. You're listening to DJ Coop and Coop's Corner, and I will be right back.
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1: All right, back to some music. I just realized that this band is opening up for Flip Turn tomorrow night at Red Rocks. This is Richie Mitch and the Coal Miners. I'm excited to see these guys. This is a song called Evergreen. Honey, honey, get the

That was Jason Scott and the High Heat. I played two in a row by them, only because they're coming to Grand Lake August 15th and playing on the beachfront there for the 79th annual Buffalo Days. All right, let's see. We're going to play this Jack Wharf band. This is a song called Burning It Down.

0: Down.
1: All right, that was Jack Warfan with Burning It Down. And before that, we played a couple by Jason Scott and the High Heat, who are coming to Grand Lake on August 15th, along with Sam Walker Band, who is the lead singer of the Clay Street Unit, and Ray and the High Rollers. And we're going to kick off that day with Christy Huff from L.A. Should be a great day of music for Buffalo Days. All right, it is 12:32, and you're listening to DJ Coop and Coop's Corner.
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1: Okay, today at 4:30 on Public Affairs, we'll talk to Glenn Yogi McGovern from Fudoshin Doji about Murph on the Rock happening June 6th in Kremling. 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Yogi will also share his journey from Phoenix to Kremling, his path into law enforcement, and how self-defense training can build confidence and bring people together. That's Public Affairs for Grand County every Wednesday at 4:30 p.m. on KFFR and KWTR. Okay, let's get back to some music. This is the newest release from Charles Wesley Godwin and features Luke Combs on it as well. This is Better That Way.

All right, that was Charles Wesley Godwin and Luke Combs with Better That Way. And we'll be right back with some more music.

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Okay, that was Hayden Blunt with Good God, Hot Damn. So yesterday, a very, very dear friend of mine in Grand Lake lost her father. He passed yesterday morning. And she is one of my favorite people in the entire world. And her dad was a big influence in her life. And it was just really sad. He was 84, but very sad. And her and I kind of joked that it was tougher than a $2 steak. But anyways, this one goes out to her. This is Chris Stapleton with Daddy Doesn't Pray Anymore.

0: All right, that was Chris Stapleton with Daddy Doesn't Pray Here Anymore. And that was the beginning of Tennessee Whiskey. But anyways, that song went out to my good friend, my dear friend in Grand Lake, who lost her father yesterday. It is 12:48, and you are listening to DJ Coop and Coop's Corner.
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0: All right, let's get back to some music. This is Jason Isbell and the 400 Unit, Last of My Kind.

That was Turnpike Troubadours with Heaven Passing Through. It's 101, and you are listening to KFFR Winter Park and KWTR Fraser. While I was on that little, while that song was playing, I just happened to pull up my emails. And if you're a Tyler Childers fan, his July 18th show, which I'm going to, but now I'm going in Denver instead of Boulder. So they moved it from Folsom Field in Boulder to Fiddler's Green in Greenwood Village, just outside of Denver in the DTC area, which I find very interesting. And to me, that says not enough tickets were sold. Folsom Field probably holds about, for that event, probably 50,000. I'm guessing kind of, maybe 40. And Fiddler's Green holds 18,000. So very interesting. And another interesting thing is your tickets are not valid if you bought tickets for Folsom Field. You have to rebuy them. They're going to refund your credit card or however you paid for it. University of Colorado is. And you have to rebuy tickets. They are giving the people that had tickets at Folsom Field first priority to buy new tickets starting tomorrow at 10 a.m. So if you have tickets to Tyler Childers show on July 18th, check your emails because you got to rebuy tickets, which I don't know. That seems kind of odd. But anyways, I guess I got to rebuy tickets. Good thing I got a connection, though. So I'll actually probably have better seats. Anyways, hang tight for DJ Roland Cole. He's coming right up. Everybody have a great week. I'm off next week. Going to be in Arizona soaking up some heat. So I'll catch you all in 2 weeks. Have a good day.

Alrighty, good afternoon, my friends. It is currently 1:04 p.m., and you're listening to KFFR Winter Park and KWTR Fraser. It's DJ Roland Cole back for another Wacky Wednesday of playing some tunes. You may know or you may not, but this week is the last week of the Middle Park High School seniors, the class of 2026. Tomorrow's going to be their last day at the high school in the building, and then they graduate. So that's pretty crazy. I feel like I have to play a couple songs to congratulate them. But before we get into that, I just have to give a genuine congratulation to the class of 2026, because that's the class that I would have walked with. No matter what you experienced with school or how to making it to graduation, you just had a huge accomplishment, and everyone got there on their own through their own challenges, pressures, and late nights. Sorry, that was a little rough. I'm sweating. I hope all of you keep questioning things, creating things, and becoming people beyond what any institution expected from you. A diploma is one moment. Your actual life starts after it. Congratulations. Seriously. Now go change the world. Obviously, we wouldn't be celebrating the end of school without this song, so let's give it a rip.

All right, that was School's Out by Alice Cooper, one of my favorites, and totally reminds me of elementary school. We used to play that like at our last day of school party, which feels like it was just yesterday. It's so crazy how time flies. So as it might not have been clear, I never got the chance to graduate from in-person high school. I went online, and I just have to say, too often, institutional self-protection takes priority over student development, especially here in Grand County. Young people can tell when leadership is more concerned with control and rules than trust. I don't say any of this out of resentment. I say it because students deserve environments that genuinely prepare them for life. Creatively, emotionally, professionally, and intelligently. Let's keep rocking.

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4: Alrighty, my friends, the time is 1:30 here at KFFR Winter Park and KWTR Fraser. I'm DJ Roland Cole. We were just spinning some tracks to congratulate the class of 2026 who is walking at graduation next Saturday. Tomorrow's their last day of high school. They've been waiting 12 long years for this, and it's finally time. I swear, for a long time in my life, I was waiting for this day, like elementary school. I was waiting for this Thursday where I knew I wouldn't have to go to school after that ever again. And now it's this day, and I feel like it was just yesterday. Time's a weird thing. Anyway, we just heard one of my favorite songs, Today's Gonna Be a Great Day, the theme song from Phineas and Ferb by Bowling for Soup. Before that, we had Zac Efron and the High School Musical original soundtrack with What Time Is It? Before that, we had NSYNC with Bye Bye Bye. Before that, we had Dr. Dog with Where'd All the Time Go? And we started that set out with Pink Floyd, Another Brick in the Wall, Part 2. We're going to keep rocking and rolling, kind of switch up the vibe a little bit. I'm going to play some, a little bit more on the chill side, but hopefully some of those songs brought you a little bit of sunshine on this gloomy day. Just a heads up, on Monday, May 25th, DJ Russ Martin will serve as Master of Ceremonies for the Grand Lake Memorial Day Parade. The ceremony and flyover festivities begin at 10 a.m. So go check that out. It's always super fun to see the flyover. And let's keep rocking and rolling.

to be defined by the things that I love, not the things I hate, not the things I'm afraid of, not the things that haunt me in the middle of the night. I just think that you are what you love.

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Alrighty, my friends. Looks like the time is 1:59, and you're listening to KFFR Winter Park and KWTR Fraser. I'm DJ Roland Cole. I've been hanging out with you for the last hour playing just all sorts of music. We just heard one of my favorite artists of all time, TV Girl, with 99.5. Before that, we had The Moldy Peaches with Anyone Else But You. Then we had Big Thief with Vampire Empire. Before that was Todd Rundgren with Hello, It's Me. And we started that set out with TV Girl, Birds Don't Sing. So obviously a big TV Girl fan. we're going to keep rocking and rolling, but first let's maybe hear a little bit from our support.

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1: Hey, Grand County, this is PK, the guy that plays the music from the middle of the stack on Tuesday nights at 9. 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
2: Amy, what you wanna do?
1: Or this.
2: Is this the real life?
1: Or probably this.
2: Don't stop believing.
1: They're all great tunes, but the folks that did them did so much more that never gets heard. Do you remember these? Maybe this one?
2: Hallelujah, hallelujah, hallelujah.
1: Well, okay, maybe not that one. But that's what we play on the middle of the stack. All great material in the middle of the album that never got any real airtime. Some you'll know, some you won't, and some you'll recognize, but you won't know the words to. So join me, PK, Tuesday nights at 9. That's 2100 for you EMS, PD, and FD types for a refreshing look at some of your favorite artists. Stay safe, Green County.
2: Baby.

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4: 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I've been hanging out with you for the last 90 minutes, having lots of fun, playing all kinds of different music. We just heard The Kings of Leon with Pyro. Before that, we had 9 Days with Absolutely the Story of a Girl. Before that was No Doubt, It's My Life. Then we had Alice in Chains with Rooster. Before that, we had Fall Out Boy with Sugar We're Going Down. And we started that set out with Pearl Jam, Elderly Woman Behind the Counter in a Small Town. Today at 4:30 on Public Affairs, we'll talk with Glenn Yogi McGovern from Fudoshin Dojo about Murph on the Rock, happening June 6th in Kremling. We'll learn about what the Murph is and why this special event is being held. With proceeds benefiting the Special Forces Foundation, Yogi will also share his enforcement and how self-defense training can build confidence and bring people together. That's Public Affairs for Grand County every Wednesday at 4:30 p.m. on KFFR and KWTR. Well, I've got just a short half hour left, and I don't know if you can tell by my music, but I'm in a pretty crappy mood today. So I'm not going to play any happy music. So yeah, let's rock.

Alrighty, friends. That was Harry Styles with Sign of the Times. Before that, we had Phoebe Bridgers with Motion Sickness. And then we had Radiohead with Let Down. And we started that set out with John Lennon's Imagine. It's 2:49, so I am going to start doing my wrap-up here. Thanks again for hanging out with me. I had lots of fun just playing random music. And obviously, I'll be here next week. Lots of awesome, a little bit more positive programming coming up. So just keep your dial tuned to 88.3 FM, 89.1 FM, or anywhere you can get an internet connection at kffr.org. We've got DJ Nanda and DJ Husband with La Rumba Latina in America, and that's from 5 until 7 this evening. And then from 7 on to 11 this evening is going to be Remember When Wednesday with DJ Yeti and DJ Yeti Betty. So remember to keep your dial locked into the love here. Otherwise, I do want to say that last song I just played, Sign of the Times, definitely resonate with the lyrics. We got to get away from here, and I'm definitely starting to reach the end of my time here in Grand County after 18 long years. But I have to say that one of my favorite places here in Grand County is here being on KFFR and theater. And if that sounds like you or one of your kids, then you should definitely go to Upstage Youth Theater's meeting on Tuesday, the 19th. It starts at 4:30. And any student that's interested, middle school, high school, come to the St. John's Church in Granby and come check it out. It's at 4:30 next Tuesday, the day after Memorial Day. And yeah, if you're interested in theater, interested in professional performance, it's definitely the way to go. Otherwise, I will catch you guys next week. As always, just go out into the world and be kind and be gracious. You never know, especially nowadays, what people are going through. So just, you know, have a little compassion and empathy.

You wake up in the morning and things just don't feel right. You get up and go to work and you're just in like, and there's absolutely no reason for you to be, you know, feeling weird at all. It's probably because things being what they are and things adding up like they do, you earned it. So don't let anybody talk you out of it. Because when I'm really bummed out, nothing makes me worse than somebody trying to cheer me up before I'm ready, which is what this song's about.

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1: Hey there, Grand County. This is JP from Grand County Weather giving you your forecast for Wednesday, May 20th. Mostly cloudy skies this morning with some low clouds and some drizzles will continue to burn off just a little bit going into the midday hours, with a resurgence of some showers going into the afternoon before we finally see some clearing overnight tonight into tomorrow morning. That does mean that we will be waking up to slightly cooler temperatures tomorrow morning with maybe some upper teens possible in areas like Tabernash, but we will be looking at a quite big warm-up going into tomorrow as another system is about to move on through. Chances of showers will start to increase about by midday tomorrow with clouds starting to build up, but chances of showers won't really peak until late evening and overnight hours as that main arm of the system will be pushing through our area. This system doesn't really have that much cold air with it though, so snow levels, when they are going to be sticking at around 9,000 or above, we are going to see a pretty hard line for snow accumulations at about 9,000 feet, but we could see some dustings a little bit lower than that depending on how heavy precipitation is as that main arm of the system pushes through. No impacts are expected within the valleys, at least from this round of moisture, but we will see maybe minor impacts over those passes, especially as those heavier showers roll through late tomorrow night. Going into Friday, we will continue to see partly to mostly cloudy skies possible through the day, with some extra drizzles, some showers, and whatnot, before we clear out just a little bit in time for the holiday weekend. More information can always be found on my Facebook page, Grand County Weather, or you can tune into my show every Sunday from 3 to 5 p.m.

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0: It is time for Public Affairs for Grand County, a program dedicated to the people and topics of interest to locals and those who are interested in Grand County. I'm your host, Ryan Wilson, and today I'm speaking with the founders, or like they like to say it, the OGs of the Zanshin Group. The Zanshin Group is putting on a festival over there in Kremlin called Murph on the Rock, and we're going to get all the details about this event that is happening Saturday, June 6th. All right, well, I want to start with Glenn Yogi McGovern. Glenn is a police officer over in Kremlin, but he is also one of the founders of the Zanshin Group and one of the lead actors behind Murph on the Rock. Glenn, tell me a little bit about how you came to Kremlin, Colorado in October 2024.
1: So, my wife and I actually came... We went to Steamboat for vacation in September of 2024, and we passed through Kremlin by accident, I think. And then we ended up going to eat, and my wife was like, why don't you go see if they have any job openings at the police department, because we like the feel of the town. It's just one of those things that spoke to us. I ended up going to speak to the chief, and 2 hours later, I was on the phone. I ended up having my resume handy. I sent it to him, and he said, if it all checks out, we'll be good to go. And a month later, in October, I was up here working.
0: I understand the GPS might have had something to do with this.
1: Without a doubt. Once again, the GPS did what the GPS does and brought me the wrong way. And the first time I was actually going, we went through 40 and passed the police department up, and my wife was like, go talk to him. And I said, no, I don't think so. It's strange. I don't feel like it. And then we had to get turned around to go to 9, and my wife gave me the look, and I was like, okay, pull in there. Let's see what's up. And then we ended up talking to the chief, and it all kind of played out from there.
0: Now, you came from Louisiana and were a police officer in New Orleans. I believe you did several things in New Orleans. What attracted you about Kremlin? What kind of spoke to you about that community?
1: I could be nice to people in Kremlin, and they were nice to me. That was the first thing that I experienced in a while. And I remember the first time that me and the chief went to eat, and they had 4 or 5 people come up and thank me for my service. And I almost had to check and see if they were sarcastic at first because it was so foreign to me. But it was very welcomed, and it was a very good decision, and I've never looked back.
0: Now, you call yourself a community police officer. What does that mean to you?
1: That means a lot to me. You know, it means that I could actually get to know people on an individual basis, and because of that, I'm better suited to be able to handle any need that would arise in the community itself. And I take pride in the fact that most people know who I am, and I take pride in the fact that anything that they would ever need, I could be there to help.
0: Now, obviously, you've fallen in love with the Kremlin community, and now you're taking on the next mission of putting on a festival. It's called Murph on the Rock. Now, before we kind of get into all the details of this festival, I think it's important to understand what a Murph is. How would you describe that?
1: So, a Murph is a very fun activity that's just a bit challenging. So, what you do is you run a mile, then after you run your mile, you complete a series of, in whatever order you like, 100 pull-ups, 200 push-ups, 300 air squats, followed by another mile. And once you finish the second mile, you finish the Murph.
0: That sounds daunting. Have you done a Murph before?
1: I have, and it was wonderfully awful.
0: So will you be doing a Murph at Murph on the Rock?
1: You know, that's up in the air. I'm kind of getting bribed into participating in the event. So originally I was going to do it anyway, so I just might have to join.
0: One of your partners in this is Darren Mellorine, and he is from the Louisiana area that you grew up in. And Darren, tell me what it was like to first meet Glenn coming into your dojo.
2: Thank you, Ryan, for the introduction, by the way. But to meet Yogi was a very interesting and intriguing introduction, I would say. Very animated is a better analogy for it. He came in, he wanted to learn a little bit about martial arts and was very intrigued with it. He liked the style of jiu-jitsu that we do, which is a Japanese-based jiu-jitsu system. And he was very intrigued with it once we had an opportunity to demonstrate some of the things that we do in Japanese jiu-jitsu.
0: And I understand you did a particular technique on him, and he said, how do I learn to do that?
2: It was a basic wrist lock that we applied in an effort to capture his attention. And I think we did a little bit more than capture his attention, since that was over 25 years ago.
3: So 25 years ago, you've been training with Yogi in martial arts. Is that safe to say?
2: That is very safe to say. And actually, I think that's a little bit of an understatement on the timeline, but yeah.
3: Now, we also have Nick and Chris here, also some of the founders of the Zanshin Group. Nick and Chris, how did you guys get involved in starting a 501c3 that is going to put on this festival?
4: Well, Ryan, thanks for the introduction again. And also, you know, I mean,

0: to where we could give back to the community.
1: And Chris, I understand it was your idea to kind of put forward this daily challenge. Like, let's challenge our members to do a MRF.
0: Oh, I don't know if I was the birth of the daily challenge. I can say that, I mean, I helped bring it back a little bit, I guess. I don't know about that. But I will say that it has been a really big factor in our group's life to kind of just push yourself a little bit more. And, you know, it's not, the daily challenge isn't, it sounds easy, but, you know, we do things in terms of like, we did a 5-day fast. We do 100 push-ups, 100 crunches, and then you have to run a mile. Like that, those are some of the things that we're trying to incorporate in there to better ourselves so we can get out there and participate in these MRF events.
1: Now, Nick, you were talking to us earlier about how there's an element of fellowship that happens, and I can kind of see it amongst the four of you today. But can you speak to that and why that's important in doing these kind of activities?
2: The activities we do, and again, thank you, Ryan, for the introduction. I've said before, I've known Darren since I'm about 17, played sports with him and everything else and got close with him. And ever since being around Darren, he's always put me around the right people. And being around the right people, it just makes you thrive in life. It makes you succeed in life. It makes you be able to, you know, accomplish things that you never thought you could accomplish. So when we started the MRF challenge, he comes to me and said, hey, we want to do this MRF challenge thing. And I'm like, hey, I'm in. I trust you. Whatever you think, if you think we can do it, we're going to do it. And it just grew from there. And as it grew, like Chris was saying, it organically grew. But over the time, I'm all about fellowship. I'm all about how can I help someone. Like Yogi always says, you know, what can I do to give back? So the fellowship of the MRF was, let's bring all these people together. We'll do a challenge. We'll do something that can challenge each other. And like they said, it's a personal thing. Like, I might not be able to complete it completely this time, but I'm going to better myself next time. And at the same time, we're going to bring the fellowship to the community. We're going to come to the festival. We're going to have the music. We're going to have the food. We're going to have everything going on with it. Fellowship with each other. And you'll be amazed, even though you live in the same community and you know each other else, you'll be amazed on what you get out of it. Just fellowshipping with people and the connections you're going to make with the people that's going to benefit you later on in life to help you succeed in what you do.
1: I'm talking to the founders of the Zanshin Group. They are putting on the MRF on the Rock. It is a festival on June 6th, Saturday in Kremlin. Now, I want to go back to you, Yogi, for a second. And you actually have a dojo where you teach jujitsu in Kremlin.
3: I do. It's Fudoshin Dojo. 116 North 3rd Street.
1: Now, one of your participants is somebody that we have a connection to here at KFFR, Rachel Williams. How would you rate her ability in jiu-jitsu?
3: 15 out of 10. The spirit of a warrior. She comes in small in stature, but fiery, and she gets the job done. It's always a pleasure when she's in class.
1: So tell me a little bit about the joy. I mean, it must be a demanding work to be a police officer, but then also to run a dojo. Why do you put in all of this time?
3: You know, there's certain things in life that I think you have a calling towards. And honestly, for the first time in my life, I could actually say that I have all my boxes checked and the things that I want. And it's just a pleasure and an absolute privilege to be able to do the things that I love to do and have the reciprocation and appreciation from the community that I do it.
1: So obviously, as a police officer in Kremlin, you've met a lot of different people out there, and people from the chamber, people from the town, EMS. Everybody's been kind of behind supporting this festival that is going to be the first of its kind in Kremlin and the first of its kind in the country. Tell me, what does the money raised for the MRF on the Rock go towards, and why is that so important to you?
3: With pleasure. So the money raised during the event is going to go twofold. One, it's going to go to the Special Forces Foundation, which helps veterans reassimilate to life, whether it be mental health, whether it be access to the VA, whether it be any type of help that they can provide. And they're a very, very well-known organization nationally, and I have nothing but respect for what they do. On the other hand, we're also able to give money towards a park fund, which is going to go towards building a playground or an addition to a playground. And what we would like to see is that addition not be your standard playground, but be more like a Ninja Warrior course addition to where kids can actually go have a physical activity and, you know, be able to better themselves by playing. You know, group play is a very good thing, and I think the more opportunities you give these kids to do it, the more they're going to actually appreciate it.
1: So how will you be raising money at the festival to go towards those events?
3: It's a good question. So it's another multifold situation. We're going to have the registrations, of course, if you want to take a part of the event and run the MRF. That's going to go directly into it. We're also taking donations actively.

0: So if you'd like to donate to a good cause, please visit our website, murphonarock.org, and they'll be able to list steps on how to do that. And then anything else that people want to give, whether it be time, donations, we're actually doing a clothing drive and canned goods, if you want to bring that to the event to where we could distribute them out to the community. But whatever you see fit, all is welcome, and we are just trying to encourage everybody to get as involved as physically possible in order for a good cause and to make the community better.
1: Now, what are people going to see at the festival when they actually see a Murph contest? What's that going to look like?
0: It's going to be super fun. So it's going to be like a spectator sport, right? We're going to have bands and stuff encouraging the people that are actually doing a Murph as it goes on. We'll have food trucks. We'll have beer if you like it. We'll have cornhole tournaments throughout the day. We'll have a blind auction that we're putting together right now. Proceeds obviously going towards the cause. And during the festivities during the day, we'll have different heats. And what's going to happen is that we're going to have group activities to where not only can you run the Murph as an individual if you like, but if it's a little too daunting of a challenge, you can get five of your good friends, five of your coworkers, five people who like to work out, doesn't matter. And everybody takes a leg of the race. So it'd be a relay race type situation. And what that means is one person would take the first mile, one person would take the pull-ups, one person would take the push-ups, one person would take the air squats, and then another person would take the other mile. Obviously, hopefully, that's going to make the time a little bit shorter, and you don't have to be so physically exerted. At the end of it, you could actually enjoy yourself.
1: Now, pre-registration, I believe, is open for $45, and then after pre-registration, it's $65. Is that correct?
0: Correct. And also, we are going to have a self-defense seminar the day after at the dojo. And you could also, on the website, it lists out all the pricing. Pre-registration for both events, if you want to do the Murph and come to the self-defense seminar afterwards, it's $75 for both events, and after pre-registration, it'll be $100.
1: Now, obviously, you have Rachel Williams in your class, but what is the gender kind of divide in your dojo? Is it how many men versus women participate?
0: And this is very rare, and I find it, I'm very privileged to be able to say that it's just about 50-50 when it comes to men and women. And I think that's attributed to the atmosphere in which we conduct ourselves. It is an open-arm situation. You come in, you scale yourself to whatever pace that you're comfortable with, and then you just learn what you can about self-defense and be able to defend yourself in any situation possible.
1: Now, I want to go back to Darren real quick. Now, Darren, you've been involved in martial arts for a long time. How would you describe jiu-jitsu if someone who's not familiar with the martial arts? And talk a little bit about the discipline that it teaches individuals that participate in that.
2: Sure. In Japanese jiu-jitsu, or when someone in today's day and age hears jiu-jitsu just in general, they often think of what's the most popular art or thing going on right now, and that's Brazilian jiu-jitsu. And Brazilian jiu-jitsu is really, really good. But it's really more for sporting activity. That's what the foundation is designed for. Can you use it in self-defense? Absolutely. Do they have good practitioners? They have very, very good practitioners in Brazilian jiu-jitsu. Japanese jiu-jitsu is more of a practical system that allows you to be able to defend yourself, to prevent yourself from being on the floor, which is the last place that you want to be able to have to defend yourself in a real life scenario. But if you go there, you still can. We focus on everything from striking, joint locks, throws, restraints, arm bars, chokes, multiple attackers, weapons. We use all of those things, but do we teach every individual? No, we categorize individuals on what their need for a Japanese jiu-jitsu is. We focus on general community people, the everyday citizen, and that's more of a self-defense application. We can also focus on law enforcement, and then that's more of a practical standpoint or application that is they have to go by, law enforcement officials need to go by for engagement with somebody that they're encountering. Or there's a tactical scenario where we have to be very, very aggressive with those type of techniques that we're giving to an individual to be able to defend themselves, not only to be able to see tomorrow because they're in a street scenario, but usually those things are always life-threatening. And so there's different applications for each one of them. The style that we focus on, or the style, or our system that we have, is Maname-ryu jiu-jitsu. And again, that is a Japanese style of jiu-jitsu that we focus on. That is the origin of not only jiu-jitsu in today's time, but Brazilian jiu-jitsu, or the BJJ system, is a very small fraction of, which most people don't understand that. But if you start to look at origins and those type of things, you'll start to educate yourself more on those, on where jiu-jitsu has come from. But most martial arts in today's community, or in history, have come from a parent art or system, which is Japanese related. And so those things that we have dojos that are here in Kremlin, which is led by our sensei Yogi McGovern. And so he has Fudoshin Jiu-Jitsu, and you could find him not only in Kremlin, but there's also a social media page on Instagram, and that is Fudoshin Dojo. Yeah, let me spell it for you as well. It's Fudoshin _ Dojo, Dojo _ MRJ, and you can find Yogi directly related to that site there, and certainly follow him if you can, if you have Instagram. And then we have our home base club, which is Zanshin, Zanshin _ Dojo, Dojo _ MRJ. You can find myself, you can find Yogi there, you can find everybody, Chris and Nick included, or anyone else that's in our dojos over there, as well as both mine, Yogi's, Nick's, and Chris's original sensei, Sensei Jack Garrett, will be there, which is a ninth degree black belt in Maname-ryu Jiu-Jitsu, and Kancho Sensei, which is the head of our system, that's also on that page as well.
1: Sounds like there's a lot of work that goes into jiu-jitsu. Maybe, Yogi, you were talking about earlier that it's a process of kind of destroying the ego. What did you mean by that?
0: It's a very good question. There's something, as we spoke on earlier, it's called the mats don't lie. And what happens is, in jiu-jitsu, when you go to class, you have to be okay with getting beat. So you have an idea what you're capable of. And then most of the time, especially if you haven't trained before, you show up in a match, you show up in a class, and then you realize that idea wasn't true. And your capabilities in which you thought you had wouldn't work against somebody that actually knew what they were doing. I think it's destroying the ego is very important for self-growth. The ego is basically telling you, first of all, not to go to class. On a side note, everybody asks a lot, what's the hardest belt to achieve in jiu-jitsu and martial arts in general? And a lot of people think to themselves, oh, it's a brown belt or it's a black belt. The hardest belt is a white belt, because most people never have the courage to walk in, because it's a very intimidating environment. Rightfully so. You're walking into something you're not familiar with, and you're watching people hurt each other. So it's a good time, but if you don't know what it is, it's very intimidating. So that's why the white belt is always the hardest one to earn, because it takes a sense of courage to walk in and put yourself in a vulnerable state willingly, right? But when you do that and you figure out what you are actually capable of, it gives you a sense of confidence and pride in yourself that you otherwise would never achieve. And I think that myself having the ability to give that back to the community and give them an outlet to find that type of self-awareness is something that I'll be forever grateful for.
1: Would you say it's kind of like climbing a mountain, like just taking that first step?
0: That's a very good correlation. Very good correlation. So we spoke of that earlier too. It's exactly like that. So you see the top, right? You see when you walk into class and you see people with different belts, and you look at the black belt as being like the top of the mountain, right? But you have to start climbing in order for it to work. And another correlation that you can make is that only you can do it. Only you can do it. And it's going to be hard, and you're going to fall, and you're going to have setbacks, and sometimes you might think that you'll never reach the top of that mountain, but only you can make that happen. And that type of self-respect is something that you can't pay for. You just have to do it. And it's the same thing, because I tried to hike the other day and almost died. It was awful. So I understand when it comes to doing things you're uncomfortable with. So now I have to hike all the time just to prove to myself that I can. And I think that type of mentality can get you over any hurdle in life, or any mountain, if you will, that comes in your path, just to know that you have the ability to climb it.
1: So what's your pitch? Let's say that there's someone out there listening right now and they're thinking, you know, that might be interesting. Maybe I'll go test my skills at Murph on the Rock on June 6th. What's your pitch to them? Why should they do this?
0: You should do it just to see or just to be able to test yourself, because this is going to give you an opportunity to test whatever fitness level you are. Even if you're an enthusiast and you're a CrossFit athlete and you've done the Murph 1,000 times, you haven't done it in Kremlin, you haven't done it next to the beautiful cliffs that you get to see, and you haven't done it in a competitive way like this. And now you can put yourself up against fellow community members and people from abroad, and just to see what it's about. The coolest part about what we're doing, I think, is that it's not going to be one of these strict competition races. Is there going to be a competition involved? Absolutely. But our main purpose in this is to be able to give people and the ability and to facilitate people having the ability to go out and test their abilities in real-time application.
1: Again, we're talking about Murph on the Rock. It is on June 6th. That's Saturday, June 6th in Kremlin. At the event, there'll be live music. There'll be beer provided by Angry James Brewery over there in Silverthorne. There will be activities. There'll be a cornhole tournament. Is there anything I'm missing, guys, that people should know about this festival?
0: Other than my charming personality, I think you covered all of them.
1: Right.
2: Wait, what about my personality? Well,
0: would that beg to differ on that?
1: Well, I would recommend everybody to come out and meet these guys. You know, I guess my final question to you, you know, it sounds like you maybe didn't have the easiest life growing up, but finding jiu-jitsu, finding this group of men that you have fellowship with now today has really given you a resilience. Can you speak to that and why you think that's important?
0: Absolutely, Ryan. I can. And I think this is a very, it's personal to me. And I think that's why I get the motivation to do it, because I had a lot of opportunities to go down the wrong path and to go down a path in which I wouldn't be proud of. And I was grateful enough to walk into that dojo and let Darren beat me up for an hour. And it gave me the purpose, the discipline, and another road to walk down. It gave me another option. It made me realize that putting yourself through very hard situations voluntarily does something for your character. It does something for your ability to navigate life better. It does something to makes you more decisive. When you put yourself in a position to where you're vulnerable and you put yourself in a position that's uncomfortable and you do it strictly to make yourself better, then once you're able to do that and once you're able to get through that and you do it because you want to and no other reason, then that gives you a different way to walk about life.
1: So go and check out murphontherock.org for more details. You can pre-register. Registration is now open for $45. 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I'm Ryan Wilson. 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Guys, thanks for taking the time and spending it with me and for all the great work that you guys are doing.
0: Thank you so much for giving us the opportunity.
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0: Hi, Fraser Valley and Grant County. It's Big Mike with your KFFR sports update for Wednesday, May 20th. In local sports, the Middle Park High girls soccer team lost a heartbreaker in the second round of the girls 2A state soccer playoff. They were beaten 3-2 in overtime versus Denver Christian at Denver Christian a week ago. Congrats to the girls team and the program for another great season. The Colorado Avalanche took care of business when they scored 4 unanswered goals to put away the Minnesota Wild in overtime in Game 5 and advance to the Western Conference Finals. Game 1 of the Conference Finals are tonight at Ball Arena versus the Vegas Golden Knights at 6 p.m. Let's go, Avs. In the NBA, Victor Wembanyama turned in an all-time conference tournament performance when he scored 41 points and pulled down 24 rebounds in a double overtime game. In a double overtime game one victory over the Oklahoma City Thunder on Monday night. In the Eastern Conference final last night, the New York Knicks came back from 22 down to beat the Cleveland Cavaliers in game one. That was the largest playoff deficit comeback in 14 years. The Rockies have won 4 games in the last 11 days. That's not bad for them Rockos. Colorado hosts the Texas Rangers for game 3 of the series today, and then they travel to Arizona to take on the Diamondbacks for a 4-game series that starts tomorrow. In the Giro d'Italia, ciao, they had stage 10, an individual time trial yesterday, which was won by Italian champion Filippo Ganna. Jonas Vingegaard was expected to take the overall lead after yesterday's stage, but he underperformed a bit in that time trial, and Portuguese rider Alfonso Eulalio has a 27-second lead going into today's Stage 11. And on the PGA Tour, Englishman Aaron Rye won the PGA Championship last weekend when he beat number 2 finisher John Rahm by 3 strokes. The Byron Nelson starts tomorrow from TPC Craig Ranch down McKinley, Texas. And that's your sports update. I'm Big Mike for KFFR, KWTR. I hope you have a wonderful Memorial Day weekend. Remember everybody that served to make this country so great. And have such a great life for all of us. Have a great rest of your week and an even better weekend.
1: This is your Town of Winter Park update from the May 5th, 2026 Council meeting. Council approved special event permits for a packed slate of summer programming at the Rendezvous Event Center and Cooper Creek Square. Council approved a contract with Centennial Concrete and Waterproofing for maintenance and repairs on 2 town parking structures. The contract total came in below the budgeted amount. Council approved 2 preliminary plats with conditions, which must be met before the final plat can be submitted. Wolf's Lair subdivision filing number 1 is a 4.4-acre proposal for 12 single-family lots on Arapahoe Road. Bear Trail Home Sites is a 1.4-acre proposal for 7 single-family detached lots accessed from Bear Trail within the Vasquez Village subdivision. That was your Town of Winter Park update. The complete meeting minutes are available at wpgov.com. 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
2: The ongoing drought and a record-setting dry winter was front of mind for water managers who gathered recently for a special meeting in Montrose in western Colorado. 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
3: It was a special mid-year West Slope Water Summit, and the message was clear. This is bad, and we can get through this if we work together. Montrose County Commissioner and event organizer Sue Hansen.
4: We normally have a water summit in November. After attending the State of the River address by the Colorado River District, it was decided that we needed to step up the urgency and get some information into people's hands so you understand some of the situations that we're dealing with right now.
3: Commissioner Hansen described how she's feeling about this water year.
4: And this year is the first year that I am not optimistic. This is unprecedented and perhaps sobering for all of us.
3: And Commissioner Hansen wanted to remind us
4: that we're all in this together, that we live in a valley that is a semi-arid desert, not really necessarily lots of rainfall. You know, we're lucky when we have good snow years, but basically this is a year that will challenge every single one of us in this room.
3: The Colorado River District is a property tax-funded organization based in Glenwood Springs that represents 15 Western Slope counties that together form the headwaters of the Yampa, White, Gunnison, and Colorado Rivers. Together, these 15 counties provide 65% of the Colorado River's total natural flows. The River District represents our water interests with legal and legislative advocacy, technical support, community outreach, and water project grant funding. Raquel Flinker is the River District's Director of Interstate and Regional Water Resources. She shared with the audience that the projected inflows into Lake Powell this year are going to be about 3 million acre feet of water. That is well below half of the normal inflows to the reservoir. Yet, what's been used out of Lake Powell has been significantly higher.
4: For most years since Lake Powell was built, the amount of water that has been released from that reservoir every year has been over 8 million acre feet, okay? For you to be able to release 8 million acre feet, you have to have that coming in, or more than that, or on average that. What has happened in the last 26 years, is we've seen a reduced amount of water in the river, and we've still been releasing 8 million acre feet out of Powell, for the most part. So we've seen that reservoir drop slowly but surely throughout the years.
3: Lower Basin water users have been careening toward this difficult moment for nearly two decades.
4: Until 2021, okay, we were releasing over 9 million acre feet out of Powell reoccurringly. Starting in 2021, things started to change. We finally were like, oh yeah, hydrology is changing, oh my God. So they started to decrease releases out of Powell. And like I said, 2026, first year, we're going to see 6 million acre feet out of Powell.
3: But only releasing 6 million acre feet out of Powell is still way more that is flowing into the reservoir.
4: If you have 3 million acre feet going into Lake Powell and you're releasing 8, well, you're losing 5 million acre feet every year out of this reservoir. Its capacity is around 25 million acre feet. And we've just seen this play on repeat.
3: The Lower Basin states recently offered a bridge proposal for how all of the Upper and Lower Basin states could share the river's water until a more permanent solution can be negotiated. Here, Flinker speaks with the kind of candor that's indicative of the frustration in these negotiations.
4: The Lower Basin says on their proposal, oh, we'll reduce water usage by 3 million acre feet over 2 years. I'm sorry, 3 million acre feet over 2 years doesn't do anything. You need it 3 million acre feet per year, and probably and likely more than that, depending on future conditions.
3: And here, Raquel Flinker of the Colorado River District gets to the heart of an issue that's likely to affect the lives of some 40 million people in the Colorado River Basin.
4: Who wants to reduce their water usage, right? No one. And the Lower Basin has used over close to 11 million acre feet out of this river every year, much above their allocation. They don't want to use less, especially when it's not a little less. It's like half.
3: Final rules for managing the river's water are expected to be released from the Bureau of Reclamation in a final environmental impact statement later this summer. For KVNF News and Rocky Mountain Community Radio, I'm Brody Wilson.
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5: America. Bienvenidos a la rumba latina en América. This is DJ Nanda. I'm here with DJ Husband.
6: Sí, mi amor. Sorry, I forgot to turn your mic up.
5: I know. You wanted to keep me quiet. You've been getting used to doing this by yourself.
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5: 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Hi, DJ Dom.
7: Happy to be here with you guys. 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
6: Thank you for tuning in to La Rumba Latina in America with DJ Nanda and myself, DJ Husband, and DJ Dom tonight. The time is 5:04, and you're listening to KFFR Winter Park Radio at 88.3 FM and KWTR Fraser at 89.1 FM. 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We're Grand County Community Radio. 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
6: We have a great show for you tonight. We're going to be talking about embracing the chaos, or expecting the unexpected, or just going with the flow. Because this is the time of year, you know, you might be thinking about going skiing. Well, maybe there's not enough snow, but there were some people skiing on Berthoud today. You also might be thinking about going biking. Well, maybe it's a little too rainy or muddy. Maybe you want to go rafting. Well, there might not be any water, or there might be a lot of water with all the rain. Your plans are changing, and sometimes you just gotta roll with it. So, you know, work the plan and plan the work.
5: Así es, nos dice DJ Hasban, que a veces la vida y el clima puede ser un poco caótico. 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
6: Well said, DJ Nanda. Muchas gracias. If you have any requests, call them in, 970-726-5337. That's 970-726-KFFR. We're looking forward to hearing from you. We're going to get underway with some music.
5: Sí, si tienen algún pedido musical el día de hoy, llámenos al 970-726-5337.

are sending loud and clear to the police, to the Democrats, and to their corporate backers is that you can't pull the plug on democracy. No matter what you do, the voice of the people won't stop. Tomorrow, today, every day, people will be mobilizing.

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1: Oh my gosh, Winter Park Chamber hosts the 19th annual Speed Networking event at Fontenot's Seafood and Grill. 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
0: Grand County Builders Association brings a Builders Risk and General Liability event from 5 to 7:30, featuring essential coverages and teaching safeguards for contractors, builders, and business owners.
1: Friday the 22nd is also my 27th wedding anniversary and informs museum celebrations and a variety of library events.
0: Cottage Court Museum hosts their annual Volunteers Breakfast from 8:30 to 10 a.m., inviting anyone who has volunteered or wants to become a tour guide docent in the future.
1: The Moffett Railroad Museum presents their summer opening from 10 to 4 over the weekend, and my first kiss was in the Moffett Tunnel.
0: The Fraser Valley Library presents guided registration for Grand County Alerts from 11:30 to 12:30. There will also be Fourth Friday Game Time from 1 to 3. Then the library's Horror Book Club discusses comedic horror-themed books from 3 to 4.
1: Oh, the horror of that. Saturday the 23rd showcases Spring Cleaning, a local author, and a variety of summer openings.
0: There will be a recycling drop-off available from 9 a.m. to 12 p.m. at the Grand Lake Car Wash and at the Country Ace Hardware in Granby until dumpsters are full.
1: Juniper Library hosts their May Book Study from 10 to 11, reading Bloody Grand with the local author Katie Galley joining virtually.
0: The Fraser Valley Elementary Pack presents the fourth annual Cow Pie Bingo Fundraiser from 11 to 5 at the Fraser Rodeo Grounds with family activities, music, and more to support students and staff.
1: The new Grand Spirit Maker Space has their grand opening in Grand Lake from noon until 2. Saturday afternoon.
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1: Oh my gosh, the Rendezvous Event Center hosts the Memorial Day weekend event Summer Starts Sooner, 4:30 to 8 in downtown Winter Park, filled with music, family-friendly activities, and local business specials. 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
0: It's comedy night at the house, and the Grand Arts Council brings in nationally touring comedians Stephanie McHugh and Vinnie Montez, performing from 7 till 9 at the Grand Lake Community House.
1: Devil's Crap opens up with a Friday dance party led by DJ Sansa, starting at 9 and going till midnight.
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1: 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I'm DJ Foxy.
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0: Hi, this is Maria Chavez, the Queen of the Blues, inviting you to the 24th annual Blues from the Top Festival on June 26th, 27th, and 28th at the Rendezvous Event Center in Winter Park. 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
4: Join us for the Blue Spruce Show with live music from Drew Dvorak. Broadcasting from the KFFR studio in Fraser, Colorado, May 28th, rescheduled to 4 p.m. This special afternoon marks the approach to KFFR's yearly membership drive and your chance to win prizes, kickstarting a month of big events. Concluding his six-month acoustic tour, Drew Dvorak will perform his final acoustic set with us in studio, the cherry on top of an already great run. Based in Evergreen, Colorado, but hailing from Chicagoland, Drew brings blues rock, funk, improvisation, and folk together in an intimate acoustic performance you don't want to miss. Be there in person, tune in on KFFR 88.3 FM, or KWTR 89.1 FM, or stream from anywhere in the U.S. at kffr.org. Don't forget, that's May 28th at 4 p.m. in the KFFR studio with Drew Dvorak. 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

0: 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Individuals who were previously signed up for Code Red will not be automatically enrolled in Grand County Alerts.
1: 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Hi, I'm Cassidy Peterson, the new director of Fraser Valley Arts. 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
4: Sí, mi amor. It's important for y'all to know that you're listening to KFFR, but also that on Saturday, May 23rd, the Grand Lake Creative District celebrates the grand opening of the new Grand Spirit Makerspace. And you can tune into KFFR from 11:30 a.m. to 1:30 p.m. to hear it from the people that made this space possible. Pretty interesting stuff there, honey.
5: Very exciting things happening in Grand Lake. El sábado, mayo 23, en Grand Lake, en el Distrito Creativo de Grand Lake, celebraremos la gran apertura de Grand Spirit Makers Space. Es un lugar donde varias personas, artistas, pueden hacer cosas manuales. Así es que escuchen a KFFR de 11:30 a.m. a 1:30 p.m. para escuchar sobre las personas que hicieron esto posible.
4: We're going to jump right back into some more music, but before we do, we would love to hear your requests at 970-726-5337. You don't have to get on the radio to make a request. And real quick, a rundown of what we've heard so far. We listened to Oza Motley, Embrace the Chaos, Chris Norman, Stumbling. We listened to Arena Hash with Cuando la Cama Me Da Vueltas. And we listened to Dub Funkster with Get Off the Street.
5: Sí, Cuando la Cama Me Da Vueltas, it's a band from Peru, and is when the bed spins around, and maybe you had that experience in the past where you had a little too many drinks and then the bed is spinning on you. So talking a little bit about chaos, that's my song.
4: Bed spinning on me, fun stuff. We're gonna jump right back into it. Hope you call in with a request.

0: Hey, this is DJ John with your Pet Pals Pet Report. Jonesy is a 9-year-old, 18-pound neutered male cat. He's a sweet, loyal guy with a quirky personality. He loves ear scratches, brushing, chicken treats, and bird watching like it's his job. He'll chirp and chat with you, then curl up nearby. Close, but not quite a lap cat. He's got boundaries, short pet sessions, quiet time to himself, and a calm home. Yeah, that means no chaos, no little kids. That's just his speed. He sticks to a routine, up around 6, out by 8, and appreciates the simple things. Cozy warm spots, a raised food bowl, scratch boards, and toys he can chase and wrestle. 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Learn more about Jonesy at gcpetpals.org or by calling 970-887-2988. 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